And you are listening to Minnesota Jazz Tracks on Jazz 88. It's a Monday night. I'm your host, Danny Sigelman, and I am with you until 9 o'clock tonight with 2 hours of the finest performers from all over the great state of Minnesota, especially here in the Twin Cities and the Twin Cities jazz scene. What's hot, what's happening, what's the freshest sound hot off the press. The new record from Society of Chemists. The group performed and celebrated their new vinyl release this past weekend at Berlin in Minneapolis. Congrats to them. Very cool to have my hands on a copy of the new record. And we heard the piece Sanctioned Apathy from Society of Chemists. And that's what's happening here tonight. We have some new music. We got some old school sounds. Love to get into early Minneapolis sound stuff. And we always have love for our singers, pianists, guitarists, drummers especially. Got to give some love for all the drummers. As the summer rolls along with so many great opportunities to check out live music. And very often, truly in some of the best ways to experience outdoors. And for free quite often. A lot of free music always happening in the Twin Towns. Heads up, performing tonight, as we speak, about to hit the stage, the White Bear Big Band are performing at the Dock and Paddle. The Dock and Paddle is located at 1360 Lexington Parkway North in St. Paul. Great night for some music. In fact, mark your calendar.

Also on the bill, performing with Kavi, trumpeter Omar Abdul Karim. We're going to hear a tune from him. He's performing Sweet Love, this one featuring Lindora Turner. You're hearing it on Minnesota Jazz Tracks on Jazz 88.

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0: one of the more hardworking musicians in the Twin Cities, drummer, percussionist, composer, L.A. Buckner, and the tune, Ooh-wee! L.A. has his weekly gig happening every Monday night, the L.A.'s Monday Nights Weekly Jam, featuring the Homework House Band, happens every Monday at 8 o'clock at the Ice House in South Minneapolis. As we mentioned earlier, L.A. Buckner will also be performing as part of the Dakota's 40th anniversary block party that's been recently announced. It's happening September 20th, all day, free live music on Nicollet Mall. A truly joyful occasion on many levels, not only the Dakota celebrating their 40th year in business, but the Twin Cities jazz scene in general being celebrated that day. And we heard some music from L.A. who's performing there, Davina and the Vagabonds, before that in the set. She performed a Jessica Hoop tune, Big Fish, and will be on board for Dakota's block party in September. Pianist Kavyesh Kavaraj and the piece Saudade from his Fables release. He'll be joined by Omar Abdul-Karim as part of the Dakota Block Party. Abdul-Karim started off the set with Sweet Love featuring Lindora Turner. All coming together here on Minnesota Jazz Tracks on Jazz 88. Minnesota Jazz Tracks comes to you every Monday night, 7 to 9 p.m. I am your host, Danny Sigelman. 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Stay tuned. Music coming up from the Hothead Swing Band. Vocalist Charmin Michelle and Pavel about to throw down right after this on Minnesota Jazz Tracks.
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0: when I got the heebie-jeebie.
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2: Wow, that was great. Some hothead swing band on Minnesota Jazz Tracks tonight. Obviously recorded live and outdoors. We've been talking about outdoor live music happening in the Twin Cities, and I'm not entirely sure when that was recorded. Part of the archives here at Jazz 88, you often find little gems like that. Really loved hearing Sugar Blues from the Hothead Swing Band. I'm wondering if that band is still around. Be great to get an update, maybe see them playing out and about. The Hothead Swing Band, now residing in the Where Are They Now file. Vocalist Charmin Michelle has been back taking the stage and performing around the Twin Cities. Looks like she's got a gig coming up with Steve Clark's Cabaret of Jazz Sunday, August 23rd at Crooner's. Charmin Michelle, a true vocal legend in the Twin Cities, as is Paviel French. Always got to check in with Paviel and what she's up to. A true ambassador of the Twin Cities music scene, the community at large. She's a podcast host, an Emmy-winning performer, and pillar of the community. Paviel sang Warrior to start off that set here on Minnesota Jazz Tracks tonight. As we head towards the second hour of Minnesota Jazz Tracks, we'll be getting in one more from the late Debbie Duncan coming up here tonight on Jazz 88.
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0: It's the Jazz 88 Live Music Calendar for Monday, presented by Northrop Remodeling and Roofing. 6 o'clock, Doug Anderson and Lori Dockin, Club Day Cabaret, Crooners, Minneapolis. 7 o'clock, don't miss Ben Sidran, Dakota, Minneapolis. 7 o'clock, a blues jam with guitarist Moses Oakland, Midway Saloon, St. Paul. 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
1: Good evening. Thanks for tuning in to Jazz 88 tonight on such a beautiful night. Danny Sigelman with a roads and weather update. In Blaine, South Highway 65 has the left lane closed at 85th Avenue for a construction project. This project will be going on through Friday this week. In Eden Prairie, East Highway 62 has the right lane closed at Highway 212 for bridge work. Man, were we blessed with some beautiful weather today. Tonight, a chance of showers and thunderstorms before 2 a.m. A very nice and cool low around 66 degrees for the overnight. Calm wind in the morning with a 50% chance of showers and thunderstorms Tuesday morning. 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Do stay tuned for the second hour of Minnesota Jazz Tracks. Coming up at 9 o'clock tonight, Jazz at MPS presents student performers from all over the state of Minnesota. Tune in tonight as we return to the Twin Cities Jazz Festival Youth Stage with performances from South High School Jazz Band and the Minnesota Youth Jazz Band. 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

Man, just a truly essential component of the Twin Cities jazz scene. Vocalist, historian, storyteller, composer, and performer, Bruce Henry. The Live and Natural record was recorded at the Dakota in 2014. Henry performed Thank You to kick off the second hour on Minnesota Jazz Tracks. We heard the late Debbie Duncan winding up last hour of Minnesota Jazz Tracks tonight. I'm your host, Danny Sigelman. We bring you Minnesota Jazz Tracks every Monday, 7 to 9 p.m. Some Minnesota Jazz Tracks coming up from saxophonist Hannah Harder, the group known as Rebecca, and we'll have a check-in with Phil Nussbaum and his Twin Cities Weekend feature. This week, he's talking to two cellists, Jacqueline Ulton and Michelle Kinney, who make up the group Jello Slave. The late great saxophonist Irv Williams was really a stalwart performer at the Dakota for years. Williams made it to his 100th birthday in 2019 and lives on as the drink Mr. Smooth at the Dakota. We're going to take a listen to 2007's Finality release from the saxophonist. It's Irv Williams, Come Rain or Come Shine on Minnesota Jazz Tracks.

0: This is music composed by the brilliant piano player Donald Brown. 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I'm Peter Solomon. 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
1: We found that we were really both into experimenting with their cellos, playing sounds outside of just what you normally would hear a cello play, and that we were really into improvisational music, and we had a lot of tastes in common, and we really enjoyed each other's company.
2: Michelle Kinney there, and Jacqueline Ultan. The more you and Michelle talk, the more it seemed you shared a musical vision.
3: We realized that we both had the same idea, which was two cellos, two drums, and we, you know, also were thinking saxophones, but that they quickly got cast aside, and it just became cellos and drums.
2: What's the appeal of this kind of ensemble?
1: I think we both are very rhythmic players, and we really are enjoy playing grooves and listening to music that has a lot of rhythm, and it's only natural that we would be wanting to play with drums and use our instruments very rhythmically as well. And the tabla has all those tones and pitches, and you know, that was a great combination. And the drums, the way Greg Schutte plays the drums, it's very melodic and tuneful, and he has a very broad palette of sounds. So between all of us using our instruments to the full extension of their capacity, we have a really interesting melding of sounds together.
2: What you're saying is that the cellists play rhythmically and the drummers play melodically.
3: Yeah, that's true. And actually, we've come to learn that, you know, in rehearsals and just through playing together, that Michelle and I, as cellists, pick up things that the drummers are doing, either rhythmically or sound-wise, you know, just timbre-wise even. And they have said the same thing, that by listening to us, it makes them play differently. So we're all influencing each other.

0: We're speaking with Michelle and Jacqueline of Jell-O Slave, also known as Purple Orange. You are both formally trained, but you've each studied multiple music styles and musical cultures, and the way your group plays, any of these ideas can be combined in any piece.
1: I guess that's true, and we don't really approach our compositions with the intention to reflect a particular genre or interest. I think the way both Jacqueline and I write, each of us are also using a very organic approach, and it's whatever is coming through us, whatever is we're inspired by, and things get arranged by the band and they take a direction. And because of, well, we have the tabla, and often, I mean, that just implies Indian music always, because it's a traditional Indian instrument. Yet Gary doesn't necessarily play it like that. He was trained classically as well, but he has learned to play his instrument in ways that no Indian musician would ever play it. So our sounds, again, are very, very organically mixed.
2: Yeah, and I think that, you know, we all listen to so many different kinds of music. You know, when I grew up, I wasn't, you know, I was learning classical tradition, but I wasn't really drawn to listening to classical music. I was listening to a lot of rock and roll. My father was a composer, and I was listening to, you know, him experiment on, you know, with electronic music and going to all kinds of experimental concerts. And, you know, I've always been interested in, like Michelle was saying earlier, in music that's very rhythmic.
0: And I would say in something like Luna, even groove-oriented.

0: Cello Slave, also known as Purple Orange, has two cellos, a tabla, and a drummer. And so what's your niche? Or maybe you don't want a niche.
1: We really are kind of undefinable. You know, I always like to ask people how they would describe Cello Slave, and I don't think I've gotten a good answer yet. We are really just being true to our emotional, spiritual, musical energy. And I think we are just trusting that and letting it happen. And it's kind of creating its own thing.
0: Cello Slave, also known as Purple Orange. The cellists are Jacqueline Ultan and Michelle Kinney. The tabla player is Gary Warion. The drummer, Greg Schutte. Cello Slave concerts mix the unexpected of both composition and improvisation. For information, it is celloslavemusic.com. 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

0: Good evening. Thanks for tuning in to Jazz 88 tonight on such a beautiful night. Danny Sigelman with a roads and weather update. In Blaine, South Highway 65 has the left lane closed at 85th Avenue for a construction project. This project will be going on through Friday this week. In Eden Prairie, East Highway 62 has the right lane closed at Highway 212 for bridge work. Man, were we blessed with some beautiful weather today. Tonight, a chance of showers and thunderstorms before 2 a.m. A very nice and cool low around 66 degrees for the overnight. Calm wind in the morning with a 50% chance of showers and thunderstorms Tuesday morning. Coming up at 9 o'clock tonight, Jazz at MPS presents student performers from all over the state of Minnesota. Tune in tonight as we return to the Twin Cities Jazz Festival Youth Stage with performances from South High School Jazz Band and the Minnesota Youth Jazz Band. Rounding out the Monday night, Jazz Inspired at 10 o'clock with Judy Carmichael. Tonight's program features film and TV orchestrator, arranger, and composer Dave Sloniker. 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
0: You are listening to Jazz at MPS as we head back to the Twin Cities Jazz Festival Youth Stage, recorded Friday, June 19th at Metronome Brewery, featuring the South High School Jazz Band. The South High School Jazz Band is led by director Sophia Butler. Under her direction, the South High Jazz Band maintains a stellar reputation, frequently performing at notable local events like the Twin Cities Jazz Festival and collaborating on community programs. Sophia is a dedicated educator and St. Olaf College alumna. She was named a candidate for the 2026 Minnesota Teacher of the Year. With that, enjoy the South High School Jazz Band live from the Twin Cities Jazz Festival Youth Stage at Metronome Brewery. Enjoy the show.

Well, all I gotta say is that this crew is always the best way to start my day, and I can't think of a better way to start than playing jazz. So it's great to still make music with you guys after the school year's over. We have one more tune for you. Take the A Train, and then stick around for St. Paul Central Jazz Band as well. Just our colleagues and neighbors right across the river. All right, thanks for coming out, y'all, and this is Take the A Train.

0: Please stick around for the rest of the Twin Cities Jazz Festival all day tonight and tomorrow. We've got Central High School Big Band starting downstairs. Hope doors will open in a few minutes. See you soon. One more time. Minneapolis South High School.
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4: 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My name is Jack Schaubert. 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Without further ado, put your hands together for Phil Holm and the Minnesota Youth Jazz Band.

soloist on that, trombone, Jackson. On the piano, Axel. That was a great Sammy Nestico tune called Switching Time. And now we're going to play another Sammy Nestico tune. As a matter of fact, every song we're playing tonight is by Sammy Nestico. The greatest writer ever. Oh, sorry. If I don't laugh, I'm going to cry. So there we go. And if you disagree with me, I don't care. So anyway, we're going to play a song right now. Queen B.

soloist Matthew and Axel. Our rhythm section, aren't they a great rhythm section? It's the rhythm section of love. These guys are so great. It's so wonderful to play with them. It's fantastic. On the piano, Axel Witte. Noah Franklin on the guitar. Thomas Scott on the, what do they call it, drums. And Daniel Booty on the bass. I would love to talk, but we're going to play Caravan instead.

0: Minnesota Youth Jazz Bands on tenor sax, Matthew. On the baritone sax, Miles. On the drums, Thomas Scott. On the trumpet, Kyle. And Phineas on the trombone. Boy, Grady. Grady Cartoni. The Italian connection. A couple real quick things.
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1: So you get what you pay for. Jack Chalmers.
3: This was, I got, I'll be loud like Phil. This was the last piece I wrote before I moved to Colorado to do my master's. That was last year, called Star of the North.

0: 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And the Minnesota Youth Jazz Band, recorded live at the Twin Cities Jazz Festival Youth Stage at Metronome Brewery. The Minnesota Youth Jazz Band was led by director Phil Holm. This edition of Jazz at MPS was produced by Danny Sigelman and recorded by Neil Jerry. Special thanks to the Twin Cities Jazz Festival, Metronome Brewery, and Jazz 88 listeners. We'll see you next time at Jazz at MPS.
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2: Hey, I'm Asher, and I'm a Jazz 88 intern. I graduated from Pym Arts High School, where I was extremely involved in the theater, music, and dance communities. 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
0: Good evening. Thanks for tuning in to Jazz 88 tonight on such a beautiful night. Danny Sigelman with a roads and weather update. In Blaine, South Highway 65 has the left lane closed at 85th Avenue for a construction project. This project will be going on through Friday this week. In Eden Prairie, East Highway 62 has the right lane closed at Highway 212 for bridge work. Man, were we blessed with some beautiful weather today. Tonight, a chance of showers and thunderstorms before 2 a.m. A very nice and cool low around 66 degrees for the overnight. Calm wind in the morning with a 50% chance of showers and thunderstorms Tuesday morning. Rounding out the Monday night, Jazz Inspired with Judy Carmichael. 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

0: 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I'm talking with my guest, pianist-composer Tamir Hendelman, about his new duo CD with vocalist Tierney Sutton and the challenge singers have with Jobim's Waters of March. Tierney decided to finally memorize the lyric, and the difficulty of that endeavor inspired her to call it her Diane Nyad moment, referring to the long-distance swimmer who at 64 swam from Havana, Cuba to Key West, Florida. I love you telling me this because I'm a new singer, so I'm not attacking things like that. You know, I'm a storyteller and I'm not trying to do, you know, something like that. I'm doing Deed I Do.
1: Of course.
0: You know? So,
1: for sure.
0: But I just had Nina Clark, who's a fabulous British singer, say that she was terrible at list songs, which
1: is exactly what, it is.
0: What you're talking about. And I thought, it never even occurred to me, but that's because I'd never sing a song like that, so I never had to deal with that. Yeah. But I heard Diane Nyad moment.
1: Well, you know, the other list song on this recording is Spring, Spring, Spring. And
0: now that is an amazing song. I didn't know that song. Right. So talk about this. This really I loved it.
1: Well, Johnny Mercer was Alan Bergman's mentor. And Alan, one day when Tierney told him that we're doing a spring CD, he asked her, have you ever heard of this Spring, Spring, Spring? And Alan and Marilyn were seated in their little study across from each other. And they were in their 90s. And she was having some memory issues and things like that. But as soon as they began ping-ponging back and forth the lyrics and the rhymes, which is an endless funny rhyme about all the animals of the forest and spring, spring, spring, you know, they knew it by heart. It was just like an encyclopedia of clever rhymes about animals.
0: Yeah. Yeah. I was also impressed with Tierney's really going low. You know, I was sort of singing along with her. I thought, I didn't know she could go down in my territory. Because it keeps jumping back and forth.
1: Yes.
0: It's very impressive. I loved it. I loved it.
1: Yeah.
2: Oh, the barnyard is busy in a regular tizzy, and the obvious reason is because of the season. Ma Nature's lyrical in her yearly miracle, spring, spring.

close off together. Sun's getting shiner, read a spotlight, the finery in spring, spring, spring. To itself, each amoeba softly glows, octoliba, and the

0: echte Liebe.
1: You sent me one of my all-time favorite recordings, Here's to Life, because whenever I need something to bring me home, I call it. I talked to Mike Renzi. I don't know if you ever knew Mike Renzi, the great piano player who's Tony's accompanist and all these things. And I'm fascinated, obviously, by inspiration, but also by people who can play so differently that have the same inspirations. It's interesting what inspires people and what we all do with that information. Yes. And so he and I were talking during the pandemic. We called each other every week to sort of keep each other. What are you working on? What are you working on? You know, that thing. Yeah. And we're both huge fans, or he was, the late Mike Renzi, of the Jobim Sinatra, because I would talk about something that just sort of put me in the right mood. Right. But also Here's to Life, because I think of this as kind of Shirley's answer to Frank's, I did it my way, you know, which is really macho and no matter what, man, I'm a man and I did it my way. And hers is this sensual, beautiful, here's to life, no matter what. Mm-hmm. And this track, I was so pleased that this is one that touches you too. Oh. Talk about this.
2: Well, okay. One of the first vocalists who I performed with was a wonderful singer from the Boston area named Rebecca Paris. And she was a real Shirley Horn fan and Sarah fan. And I totally got the feeling of kind of savoring life, living life, and that really, really living those lyrics. You know, a lot of these lyrics of these songs are things that we can aspire to as people. If you live those life lessons and you really, you know, remember each person that you met and you, I mean, whatever, these are very inspiring lyrics.
3: No complaints and no regrets.

I had my share. I drank my fill. And even though I'm satisfied, I'm hungry still.

0: Shirley, I got to hear her at the Cinegrill at the Roosevelt Hotel in LA. Oh, what a performer. And the tempos, the slow tempos that she would do. There was a joke about Shirley. How does Shirley Horn count a ballad? And the answer is one and...
1: Yeah, well, that's a real musician's joke.
0: But I mean, her flexibility with time, you know, it's like, I mean, and you know, Joao Gilberto also had that, you know, where his guitar rhythm was so on, but his rhythm was so laid back. It's like you're already like three measures behind, but I know it's like Carmen McRae.
1: Oh, yeah.
0: Carmen McRae, another example of somebody that's really elastic with time. And I think Shirley, growing up where she did, I just think that she was really into some of the people that are really orchestral, like Earl Garner, like, you know, like those big, thick voicings. And years, that's so delicious. It's like Ravel up there, 11s with those upper triads. And people don't really talk about that. But she had these beautiful two-handed voicings, and she would color. She even, there's a great album that I love that she did with Carmen McRae that was dedicated to you, was the name of the album. And it was Carmen's tribute to Sarah Vaughan. And she chose Shirley as the pianist.

0: A 1991 recording of Carmen McRae with Shirley Horn on piano, from Carmen's tribute to Sarah Vaughan. I'm Judy Carmichael, and this is Jazz Inspired. I got to hear Sarah Vaughan speaking of slow tempos. I knew Sarah, and she was a great friend, and I got to hear her play a lot, and I saw her a couple times with new piano players that she was sort of trying out. And her thing was to choose a agonizingly slow tempo.
1: I love that.
0: to see what would happen.
1: That's great.
0: And it would be that kind of Shirley, you know, Shirley Horn tempo. And I watched some people crash and burn.
1: For sure.
0: You know, because it would be like, you know, the thing when Harold Jones was there and it's like he's lifting up to then like do the brushes, but the arm's still up in the air before it comes down.
1: Right.
0: It's sort of like the one hand kind of thing. And people who can make that happen, though, like you say, it's... You're relaxed with it because they're relaxed with it.
1: Yeah.
0: That, you know, somebody like a Shirley Horn or a Sarah Vaughan, people who really love those tempos and can carry it off because it ain't
1: you
0: easy.
1: Know, yeah, you're right. It reminds me about a couple of things. One is that thing we didn't talk about is Shirley Horn's group to play those rubato ballad tempos where it really is. Every beat is a different length. And yet they made it feel so natural.
0: It's wonderful. Mm. This was so much fun and a killing piano solo on this, boy. I was really into this track.
1: Gosh.
0: I was like, whoa, you know, we're going wild here. This was really jumped out at me. So this recording this and how you put this one together, because it was really fun.
1: Well, so during the pandemic, I started the online concert series every Saturday night, kind of to mirror from home. And we were all distance, of course, but then eventually I was like, well, I got to have some guests. So I brought in John Clayton. I brought in Terrell Stafford doing it online. I said, Tierney, why don't you come by? We'll wear masks, whatever we need to do, and let's start something. And this one person said, I'd like you guys to record It's Wonderful. And I'm not sure if the idea came from him or from Tierney, but it basically became something inspired by Count Basie, by Sammy Nestico, by Ella's arrangement. I think maybe it was Nelson Riddle. I'm trying to remember who it was that came up with that big band arrangement that she did where she has all these French lyrics, Smagnifique, all those things. And so we basically created a little two-person reduction of that. And we were about to record it and we had only like a half an hour left. And Tierney had put her curling iron in my bathroom. Now, I don't really know much about curling irons. This thing was unplugged. I was like, let me just move this thing. And I'm like, ouch, this is really hot. So I'm putting my finger.
0: Oh my God.
1: So I'm putting my finger underwater. I'm like, I think we're going to be okay. Let's do a take. So we recorded.
0: Oh my God, it's hurting my hands in empathy.
1: I know.
0: This is awful.
1: So we did a take. And I'm like, Tierney, I think we almost got it. Let me cool my hand one more time and then we'll do the take.
0: Oh, no.
1: So the point is...
0: This is awful.
1: The point is my fingers are completely healed right now. Everything is totally fine. But it just shows you do whatever you need to do to get that.

0: This has been a delight. Thank you so much. And thanks for this beautiful CD and making me think about spring. And we're here with all this positivity and the hope that you were talking and the beauty. Yes. I really loved meeting you. Thank you so much.
1: It was so wonderful. Really, really enjoyed it.
0: Thank you. You've been listening to my conversation with Tamir Hendelman. I hope you'll join me next time when I talk with another creative person about how jazz inspires their life and work. I'm Judy Carmichael, the host and producer of Jazz Inspired. My production engineer is Curtis Heidoff. 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Our opening music was Airmail Special, and the mid-break music is a smooth one from my CD, High on Fats and Other Stuff. The closing music is Old Fashioned Love from my CD Trio. I'm on piano with my Cashman on sax and Chris Flory on guitar. 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

0: 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I'm talking with TV and movie composer, orchestrator, arranger, Dave Sloniker. So I know why I love baritone sax. I want to know why you love baritone sax, because that isn't something that people bring up to me very often. I mean, people love Jerry Mulligan, but the instrument specifically, and Jerry Mulligan. So I would be curious what you're hearing with that.
1: Well, I wonder if it goes back also to the fact that I'm a trombone player, so I respond to instruments in the tenor, sort of that range of music. But I don't know who I discovered first, but whether it was Jerry Mulligan and his music, which was very contrapuntal, and I'm a lover of Bach. Bach is one of my first inspirations, because I did study piano, and my teacher had me play two and three part inventions and all the other simpler Bach. I do try to work my way through the fugues, but not a tempo.
0: Good man.
1: So I love counterpoint, and you know, that's a big facet of Jerry Mulligan's style, with all his small groups and his larger groups. And he's very motivic, so I just love his approach.

0: So Thruway, you sent me, this is a fabulous track, and everything that's going on with it is so exciting. And for me, it was really, it's so swinging, but how it builds and builds. And it's like, I feel like there's instruments coming from all over the place. No one can see me, we're on radio, but it's like, I feel like they're coming in at all these fantastic spots.
1: Well, this is a track from an album called Millennium, which I think is 1957. And this was sort of a precursor to the Jerry Mulligan Concerts Jazz Band, which was a primary inspiration for me. And, of course, this is another example of a band full of great improvisers. And Jerry not only writes great tunes, very motivically oriented, going all the way, you know, I think there's two tunes of his on Birth of the Cool. So he was this fabulous composer and arranger. Thruway, this particular album resonated with me because he incorporates some of the improvisers in the band, for example, Bob Brookmeyer, and there's, you know, they each have their chance to solo, but they also can interact with each other, not just trading fours, but actually overlapping, which and feeding off of each other, which I found very exciting. And then at the end, near the end, there's this Hockett idea, where it starts improvisatory, I believe, but then there is a written section where there's interplay between the sections of the band. And I found this inspiring because I like to do a lot of cross-sectional voicings. I like to have sections talk to each other in some ways, but it's so clever how he builds this to finally a written out traditional shout chorus. So it's all these ideas that have always inspired me with Jerry Mulligan's music.

0: What was the first big band that you heard? Do you remember?
1: Well, what inspired me, I think in my junior high years or middle school years, was all the shows on TV, you know, like Ed Sullivan, Dean Martin, all these variety shows occasionally. Did I mention the Ed Sullivan show? Would have Duke Ellington or Count Basie bands on. And being a trombone player, I thought that was pretty cool. So I imagine the first bands I really heard were the Duke Ellington and Count Basie band. And I liked each of them for different ways. The Count Basie band, of course, for the swing, which just made me happy. It just always resonated with me from the very beginning. And then the Duke Ellington Orchestra, because of the personalities and how he would, the color of the band really came from the different personalities in the band. And so even today, I'm looking for personalities and different, different approaches to taking solos, so that there is some variety in the band, and I could write charts with that in mind.

0: Blue Windows. This was another one where I really liked how you described it, the story of it, what windows are, or what they act as in art, looking in, different perspectives.
1: Well, I love art. I think if I wasn't a musician, I would be trying to be an artist in some ways, and I think I still may do that in my, you know, with the time I have left. But and I didn't know this at the time, but Matisse actually has a piece called Blue Windows. Now, maybe that in the back of my mind, I knew that. I'm not sure. But anyway, a lot of Impressionist painters would, Picasso and Cezanne would paint pictures where the viewer, we the viewer, are inside and we're looking out. So I thought I would write a piece in which we are looking or we are listening, and the musicians are telling their story. And in the story, there is a motive, there is a melody, but as great musicians do, great improvisers, and I have some very wonderful improvisers, they tell their story. And each chorus is a solo, and they're all kind of different in a way, and they flow. And maybe it's an easy way to write a piece, but on the other hand, it's very inspired by Duke Ellington, in that the arrangement, I believe, should be, it is a jazz band, it is a jazz arrangement, and that is a significant part of the arrangement, is the solo. So I always try to give a lot of space, and I'm always thinking about who's going to solo on this piece and what they could bring to the tune.

0: Blue Windows from my guest, composer Dave Sloniker's new CD, Shifty Paradigms. I'm Judy Carmichael, and this is Jazz Inspired. Willow Weep for Me, Bob Brookmeyer.
1: Willow Weep for Me, though, is I found so fascinating because of the sounds, the harmonic ideas that he would get, and how he used the intro to unify the whole arrangement. And this is one of the things I've learned. Maybe I picked this up very early from this chart, but this has always been one of my favorite charts. But oftentimes the way to work on a standard is to add some kind of intro material that you can come back to or use as the turnaround to the tune itself, and then and to make that tune your own. That's always the challenge when we work with a standard. How do you make it distinctive? And I just thought this is one of the great arrangements in that regard, without going into a bar-by-bar analysis.

0: love that word distinctive, because we've both heard so many things where people think, I'm going to do something different, you know, and it feels so forced. And it isn't distinctive. It's just different in a way that was intellectually formed to be different. And I love that. That's going to make me think about that too. I like that, because it's wonderful to have you describe how these different people do this. It's fascinating. And what you're thinking of as an arranger when you're hearing these things and how it comes to you. I love that.
1: Well, it's hard. I think the hardest challenge is to arrange a standard, right? And if there's a way you could add something to it and bring what you do to that, that's everyone's goal.
0: Mm.
1: But you can't just tear it apart. I know that is an approach. And sometimes I find that very interesting if it works. But the other thing is to keep to the essence of the original tune, but yet bring something new to it. And I think that Bob did that brilliantly here.
0: With writing for TV and film, you've done it all, whether composing, arranging, orchestrating. I'm curious how that works, if you can talk about that process. If you have a composer that is writing for something and he's already thinking, I'm going to hire Dave to do the orchestration because I'm hearing this. If he then tells you how he wants it orchestrated, talk a bit about that process, because I really don't know that much about it. And I would imagine our listeners don't either.
1: Well, in addition to the original music that the composer is writing, oftentimes you'll see someone playing music on screen, and that's called source music. And that music has to be composed or arranged, and it has to be composed and arranged so that it is in sync with what we're seeing on the screen, which is a challenge. When I first moved to LA, oftentimes I would be doing a lot of source music because I could write for big bands. So I could do a Frank Sinatra, quasi Frank Sinatra. I could do, I've had to do, a Mozart string quartet. I've had to do Dixieland. That's one way to get involved with the film music industry. But there's all this music prep that goes into a film score, and depending upon how much music there is, how much time there is to get until the recording date, you may need some help. And that's where you have arrangers and orchestrators, and now you need sound designers, because there's a lot of electronic sounds.
0: I'm thinking about you moving, because you recently moved to Laguna. Are people, because it can be done remotely, are people doing that a lot differently too, that you can live anywhere and compose over here and send it to somebody? And is that more common now?
1: Oh, yes. And particularly after the pandemic, I think everyone you can live anywhere. You may have to, at some point, travel for the recording session. It's handy to be, I still like to be near the action, but I think a lot of people do have moved out of Los Angeles or can work anywhere. And many musicians have little studios in their home that they could record some tracks. That is part of the music today. I'm not sure it's a good thing. I enjoyed the days when I first came to town where there were many more studios that were open. There was more activity, and you're with people oftentimes every week live, and I miss those days.
0: So I'm very excited that you are moving to Laguna, because that's my old stomping grounds, and I know how beautiful it is. And if ever there were an inspirational area in terms of just how beautiful it is, that's the spot. So what are you thinking? Are you making another album? Is it in your head? Is it happening?
1: Well, there are so many beautiful things in the West. That might be the inspiration for the next album. But, you know, these things take some time. You know, I'm sketching out some ideas, and, I'm in my 70s now, so I have to use my time wisely, but I'd like to get another one out there, and it just might be about my journey west.
0: That's wonderful. That's wonderful. I'm so glad we had this time together. I know how busy you are. You're in the middle of moving, and you took this time for me, which I very much appreciate. And I love the CD. This has been so much fun. I adored it.
1: Well, thank you so much, Judy, for having me. It's a pleasure to talk about our work, and thank you so much.
0: Great to finally meet you.
1: Thank you.
0: You've been listening to my conversation with Dave Sloniker. I hope you'll join me next time when I talk with another creative person about how jazz inspires their life and work. I'm Judy Carmichael, the host and producer of Jazz Inspired. 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Our opening music was Airmail Special, and the mid-break music is a smooth one from my CD, High on Fats and Other Stuff. The closing music is Old Fashioned Love from my CD Trio. I'm on piano with Mike Hashem on sax and Chris Flory on guitar. 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

Hey there, Michelle Zito here from Jammin' Jazz, Jazz for the New Generation. And if you're like me, you like to shake things up a little bit and throw a little spice into your jazz. I'm talking a little bit of funk, a little bit of soul, maybe some blues, maybe a little fusion. Then tune in Tuesday nights at 9 p.m. right here on KBEM for Jammin' Jazz, Jazz for the New Generation with me, Michelle Zito.

0: I'm Phil Griffin. My wife Ellen and I live in Plymouth, Minnesota. We had a 2007 Saab 97X, kind of a rare car, and we loved it. It took us from coast to coast and from Florida to Canada. Unfortunately, a company that no longer is in business doesn't have parts available, and we thought it would be a good idea to turn it into music. Jazz 88 is something we love. The process couldn't have been easier. In fact, they went the extra mile.
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3: Good evening. Thanks for tuning in to Jazz 88 tonight on such a beautiful night. Danny Sigelman with a roads and weather update. In Blaine, South Highway 65 has the left lane closed at 85th Avenue for a construction project. This project will be going on through Friday this week. In Eden Prairie, East Highway 62 has the right lane closed at Highway 212 for bridge work. Man, were we blessed with some beautiful weather today. Tonight, a chance of showers and thunderstorms before 2 a.m. A very nice and cool low around 66 degrees for the overnight. Calm wind in the morning with a 50% chance of showers and thunderstorms Tuesday morning. 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

Singer, songwriter, musician Sasha Dobson, multifaceted, straddled the lines between jazz and roots music for two decades, and now has evolved into a singer, songwriter, and belies her parental jazz upbringing. Her father, Smith Dobson, played for two decades with Bobby Hutcherson, as well as Art Pepper and Red Holloway. And her mother was the acclaimed vocalist Gail Dobson. So jazz is in her soul, in her heart, in her DNA, as you heard on her rendition of Softly as in a Morning Sunrise from her recording Girl Talk, featuring Mr. Peter Bernstein on guitar. Thank you so much for joining me. You with D. Alexander. More music coming up just for you, so please stay with me. This is Jazz.

Recorded live January 5th, 6th, and 7th, 2018 at Smoke in New York City. That's Mr. Harold Mayburn. Mayburn plays Coltrane. With Vincent Herring on alto, Eric Alexander tenor, Steve Davis trombone, John Weber bass, Joe Farnsworth drums, and of course, Harold Mayburn on piano. We heard Dahomey Dance. And before that, we heard the title track from Denise Donatelli's recording, Whistling in the Dark, the music of Burt Bacharach. Started things off with drummer Tom Cohen from his recording, My Take, with the G.G. Grice composition, Minority, with Joey DeFrancesco on Hammond B3 and Tim Warfield on tenor. And let's continue on with Branford Marsalis from Upward Spiral with the voice of Kurt Elling on Blue Gardenia.

Charles Mingus with his composition, Duke Ellington's Sound of Love, with Jackie Paris on vocals, Marcus Belgrave on trumpet, as well as Don Pullen on piano, Danny Richman on drums, and Jack Walrath also on trumpet on that piece. And before that, we heard a solo rendition of Spring Can Really Hang You Up the Most with Bobby Timmons on piano. Here's the Chicago Soul Jazz Collective from It Takes a Spark to Start a Fire. God Bless the Patient Teacher.

Born in Athens, Greece, based in New York, guitarist Giorgio Nazzles from his recording Symposium for Peace, we heard the composition Back to Life. He's supported by Harvey S. on bass and Joe Abba on drums. Thank you so much for listening. You're with D. Alexander. Happy to be here with you. Until we are together again, please take care of yourself. You're with D. Alexander, and this is Jazz.

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Nicole Glover tenor, George Cables piano, Daniel Duke bass, and Nick Cacioppo on drums. We heard her composition, Hive Queen, from her recording, Strange Lands. How are you feeling? I hope that you are well. I am feeling so fantastic and happy to be here with you. More music coming up. You're with D. Alexander. This is Jazz.

Louis Hayes on drums from his recording Crisis, and we heard a Lee Morgan composition, Desert Moonlight, with Abraham Burton on tenor, Steve Nelson vibes, David Hazeltine piano, Desron Douglas bass. And before that, we heard from Buddy Montgomery and his trio, Wes Montgomery's brother, and from the recording entitled Here Again on Sharp Nine Records. We heard the composition Aki's Blues. And right before that, so many people referred to her as the baby. Nancy Wilson and the classic recording she did with Cannonball Adderley, The Masquerade is Over. Let's keep the music going with Mr. Gregory Porter, No Love Dying.

Melissa Aldana from her recording in the title track, 12 Stars. And you've heard this music right here with me, D. Alexander, and this is Jazz.

Steve Slagle from his recording Ballads Into the Heart Of, and that particular composition, The Four Margarets, which I can identify with because my mother and grandmother's name's Margaret. Very beautiful. Richard Sussman on synth orchestration and drum programming on that piece. Steve Slagle on saxophone. And before that, we heard from Emmanuel Wilkins from his recording, The Seventh Hand. We heard Lighthouse. Let's keep the music going with Lonnie Liston Smith and the Cosmic Echoes from the recording Expansions, and paying homage to Lonnie Liston Smith's brother, Donald Smith, who was the vocalist with the group, who recently made his transition. Let's take a listen to Peace with the voice of Donald Smith.

Roy Hargrove from Ear Food, Gerald Clayton on piano, Danton Bowler on bass, Justin Robinson alto, Montez Coleman on drums. And we heard the composition, one of Hargrove's, Style. And before that, we heard from Sonny Stitt with his rendition of It's Magic. Don Patterson on Hammond B3, Billy Pierce on drums. Thank you for joining me. You're with D. Alexander, and this is Jazz.

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Frank Bazile on Barry, Sam Dillon tenor, Jeb Patton piano, Mike Karn bass, and Aaron Kimmel on drums from their recording Two-Part Solution. We heard The Cardiff Giant. Thank you so much for joining me. You're with D. Alexander. So happy to be here with you. Hope you are well. I am feeling fantastic, groovy, and I'm just in overall good spirits. Thanks to this wonderful music that I have in store for you. Some great surprises, new music, as well as classics. So I hope you're ready for it. So stick around with me. You're with D. Alexander. This is Jazz.

John McLean on guitar from his recording Easy Go. We heard the composition Cowboy, and he's accompanied by Jim Galloretto on saxophone, along with Larry Cohut bass, Carl Monska on Hammond B3, and Adam Nussbaum on drums. And before that, we heard from the Hal Galper Trio. Invitation to Openness is the name of the recording, as well as the track that we heard, Live at Big Twig, with Tony Marino on bass and Billy Mintz on drums. Here's Samara Joy.

Grace Fox and her big band. From the recording 1107, we heard Miles Davis's composition, The Gospel, arranged by Grace Fox. And in trumpets, Summer Camargo, Kellen Hannes, Cal Ferretti, Janelle Fenton. And saxophones, Veronica Leahy, Sarah Hanrahan, Jade Elliott, Olivia Hugart, Noah Zebley. And in trombones, Haley Brunell, Laura Orzechowski, Zane Brown, Gina Benalcazar Lopez, and in the rhythm section, Naomi Nakanishi, piano, Brianna Crockett, drums, Zoe Harrison on bass. And you've heard this music right here with me, D. Alexander, and this is Jazz.

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1: Hey, my mother, I got it.

Arthur Blythe on alto saxophone, along with Hamiet Blewett on Barry, Famadou Don Moyer on drums, Kevin Bell guitar, and Arto Tunkboyachi on percussion, Bob Stewart on tuba, and Gust William Sillis on marimba. We heard the composition Bush Baby from Hypnotism. And before that, we heard from the gentleman who is in his mid-90s and still going strong on the guitar, Mr. George Freeman from George the Bomb, with the composition entitled Help Me. And he's getting a little help from Mr., his partner in crime, on harp, Mr. Billy Branch on vocals and harmonica. Here's Shirley Horn, You Won't Forget Me, featuring Miles Davis.

If you listen closely during Miles's solo, you could hear him say, "Yeah, Shirley." A very distinctive voice Miles Davis had. "You Won't Forget Me," along with Charles Abels on bass and Steve Williams on drums, Shirley Horn on piano and voice. Thank you so much for joining me during this hour of music. If you have any questions or comments, feel free to reach out to us at jazznetwork@wfmt.com. We certainly look forward to hearing from you. I have to admit, I'd really love sharing this music with you. Some new music as well as classics. Familiar with the phrase, never as good as the first time? Well, some of this music, I've been hearing it for years, but it's fresh every time. Thank you for joining me. You're with D. Alexander, and this is Jazz.

0: 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We ain't got time for hate. I'm Christian McBride, and that's next time on Jazz Night in America.
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That's a tune called Loose Lips, and it's from the saxophonist we heard, Walt Weisskopf, from his recording Fountain of Youth. Along with Walt, Ben Gillis on vibes, Peter Zach on piano, Mike Karn on bass, and Steve Fittick on drums. Hello there and welcome. You're listening to Jazz with Dave Schwann. Great as always to have you with us, and thank you for your support of the great American music we call jazz. Guitarist Randy Napoleon is up next from his recording Rust Belt Roots, and music by another guitarist, Grant Green. Here is Jean de Fleur.

What a great straight-ahead tune from the great guitarist Grant Green, Jean Dufleur, and done here so very well by guitarist Randy Napoleon from his recording Rust Belt Roots. Randy paying tribute to his Midwestern roots on this recording. He's joined by Rick Rowe on piano here, Paul Keller on bass, and Sean Dobbins on drums. You're listening to Jazz with Dave Schwann and guitarist Peter Byrne.

Guitarist Peter Bernstein with his tune Blood Wolf Moon Blues. It's from his recording What Comes Next. Peter on guitar, Sullivan Fortner on piano, Peter Washington on bass, and Joe Farnsworth on drums. Why the title Blood Wolf Moon Blues, you ask? Well, Peter explains in the booklet here to this recording. He writes that he was in Los Angeles on January 20th, 2019, the 90th birthday of the great drummer Jimmy Cobb. Peter writes that there was a crazy full moon that night happening very rarely called a Blood Wolf Moon. And when he called Jimmy, he remembered the fact that the Blood Wolf Moon was out on his 90th birthday. So he wrote the tune with the name Blood Wolf Moon Blues, and they happened to play it together on Jimmy Cobb's last recording date for Smoke Sessions Records in December of 2019. And, of course, it's available on Peter's recording on the Smoke Sessions label, What Comes Next? Blood Wolf Moon Blues from Peter Bernstein. 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

I could listen to that all day and all night and never get tired of it. That is the opening cut to the album Street of Dreams from Bill Charlap and his trio. The music, of course, by Dave Brubeck, his tribute to Duke Ellington, called The Duke. Bill at the piano here, Peter Washington on bass, Kenny Washington on drums. If you do not have this recording, get it. It is wonderful. You're listening to Jazz with Dave Schwann. Wonderful to have you with us. Please stay with us. We have a lot more jazz to come. Here is pianist Rich Pellegrin.

One of 30 improvisations on the recording called Passage from pianist Rich Pellegrin, we heard improvisation 4 from set number 1. We have pianist Sean Fife and his quartet up next from their recording Late Night and a tune called Little Pants.

Sean Fife and the Quartet with a tune called Little Pants from their recording Late Night, Sean at the piano, and Sam Kermeyer on guitar with Adrian Vedadi on bass and Andre White on drums. You're listening to Jazz with Dave Schwann, for which we thank you once again, and happy to present trombonist Matt Haviland. This is from his recording Something to Say, and Matt is joined by David Kikoski on piano, Ugana Okegwo, the bassist, and Jonathan Blake on drums for a Cole Porter tune, Get Out of Town.

Trombonist Matt Haviland with a beautiful version of the Cole Porter tune, Get Out of Town. It's from his recording, Something to Say. And Matt joined there by David Kokoski on piano, Ugana Okegwo on bass, Jonathan Blake on drums. Vincent Herring is a guest artist also on this CD. In addition to Mark Gross on tenor sax and Bill Mobley on trumpet, all getting together on Matt's recording, Something to Say. We say this. You're listening to Jazz with Dave Schwann, and we thank you again for that. Bobby Watson and New Horizon up next. This is from their recording called Keeping It Real, a tune by Bobby. It's called My Song. Bobby is here on alto sax, and we also have Josh Evans on trumpet, Victor Gould on piano, Curtis Lundy is the bassist, and Victor Jones on drums. Bobby Watson and New Horizon with My Song.

And there is Bobby Watson and his group New Horizon with his tune called My Song. And it's from the recording Keeping It Real. Bobby is joined by Josh Evans on trumpet, Victor Gould on piano, Curtis Lundy on bass, Victor Jones on drums, and Bobby on alto sax. We thank you so much for joining us this hour and hope you enjoyed all the great American music we call jazz. Dave Schwann finishing up with trumpeter Carl Saunders from his recording Jazz Trumpet and Pick Yourself Up.

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That's the Billy Taylor Trio from 1960 with Poinciana. Obviously a different take and a different interpretation of Poinciana from the one made famous by Ahmad Jamal, but nonetheless great to listen to. Billy Taylor on piano, Earl May on bass, Kenny Dennis on drums from the album called One for Fun. You're listening to Jazz with Dave Schwann. It's a pleasure to have you with us. Lots of fun, too. Please stay with us for a lot of great music ahead. We hope things are going well for you and yours, and we hope the music makes things even better. Harold Mayburn is up next from a recording called Mayburn Plays Coltrane from sets done in January of 2018 at Smoke in New York City. Here is an up-tempo version of Naima.

Typically, we hear Naima done very slowly and very eloquently, but in this case, an up-tempo version of the great tune Naima by John Coltrane. It works very well in that tempo, doesn't it? Harold Mayburn at the piano, Vincent Herring on alto sax, Eric Alexander on tenor, Steve Davis trombone, John Weber bass, and Joe Farnsworth on drums. Harold Mayburn and his sextet. From the recording, Mayburn plays Coltrane. Sets done at Smoke in New York City in January of 2018. You're listening to Jazz with Dave Schwann and Eddie Henderson up next. His quintet featuring Donald Harrison on alto sax, Kenny Barron on piano, Gerald Cannon, the bassist, Mike Clark on drums. From the recording Shuffle and Deal, of course, Eddie Henderson on trumpet. Here's music by Kenny Barron, Cook's Bay.

Kenny Barron's music, a tune called Cook's Bay. And we heard Kenny at the piano, part of Eddie Henderson's quintet on the recording Shuffle and Deal. Eddie on trumpet, of course. We heard Donald Harrison on alto sax, Gerald Cannon, the bassist, Mike Clark on drums, the composer at the piano, Kenny Barron. You're listening to Jazz with Dave Schwann, and we take things down a little bit more now with the Kyle Ash Organ Trio. Kyle is on guitar, Pete Benson is the organist, with George Flutis on drums from their recording called Five Down Blues, and a tune by Kyle called Dig Deep.

A soulful tune from Kyle Ash. It's called Dig Deep, and it is included on the recording Five Down Blues from the Kyle Ash Organ Trio. Kyle is the guitarist, Pete Benson is the organist on the Hammond organ, and George Flutis on drums. You're listening to Jazz with Dave Schwann, and our thanks once again for doing so. Please stay with us. We have a lot more jazz to come.

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1: Mose Allison's unmistakable voice with "Hey, good looking, what you got cooking?" The Hank Williams classic tune. That's from a recording called V8 Ford Blues. And along with Mose Allison, piano and vocals, Aaron Bell bass, Ossie Johnson on drums. Guitarist Dave Stryker is up next with the WDR Big Band, Bob Mincer conducting. This is from the recording Blue Soul, and a tune by Dave called "Shadowboxing."

Dave Stryker on guitar with the WDR Big Band based in Cologne, Germany, and Bob Mintzer out front conducting. A tune by Dave Stryker there called Shadowboxing from the recording Blue Soul. And we heard Dave on guitar, of course, Paul Heller soloing on tenor sax, and Hans Decker on drums. You're listening to Jazz with Dave Schwann and another big band for you, the Bill Warfield Big Band, from their recording called For Lou, dedicated to the great trumpeter Lou Soloff. Here is Dave Brubeck's In Your Own Sweet Way.

Bill Warfield's great arrangement of the Dave Brubeck classic In Your Own Sweet Way. We heard the Bill Warfield Big Band also from their recording for Lou, soloing Ted Rosenthal on piano and Matt Haviland on trombone. Here's the Jeff Hamilton Trio from their recording Catch Me If You Can, and a piece of music composed by someone who was a teacher and mentor to Jeff Hamilton, the drummer John Von Olen. Here is The Pond.

drummer Jeff Hamilton and his trio, with music by the drummer John von Olen, who was a teacher and friend to Jeff. The tune called The Pond. That's from the recording Catch Me If You Can. Jeff on drums, Tamir Hendelman piano, and John Hamar on bass. Let's pick up the tempo with one more big band. Here's Christian McBride.

That band delivers each and every time. Wow. Christian McBride and his big band with Milestones. It's from the Grammy-winning album for Jimmy, Wes, and Oliver. Not only Christian out front on bass with the big band, but Joey DeFrancesco on organ and Mark Whitfield on guitar. Of course, saluting three great musicians, Jimmy Smith, Wes Montgomery, and Oliver Nelson. And before that, the Jeff Hamilton Trio from Catch Me If You Can with The Pond. We thank you so much for joining us this hour and hope you enjoyed all the great American music we call jazz. Dave Schwann finishing up with the Dave Miller Trio from their recording Just Imagine and Charlie Parker's Confirmation.

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Percussionist Ray Mantilla's version of Flying Home from his recording Good Vibrations. Certainly sounding good there with Ray on percussion, Enrique Fernandez baritone sax, Eddie Martinez piano, Mike Freeman on vibes, Chucho Martinez bass, Bill Elder on drums, and a special guest percussionist, Steve Berrios. Hello there and welcome. You're listening to Jazz. I'm Dave Schwann. Great to have you with us. Always a pleasure to have your company and to bring you the great American music we call jazz. Thanks for joining us. Here's trumpeter Bruce Harris, the title cut to his recording, Sound View.

That's a nice tune. It's by Buddy Montgomery. It's called 1,000 Rainbows, and it is from the CD Isaiah J. Thompson plays the music of Buddy Montgomery. We heard Isaiah on the piano, Philip Norris on bass, and Willie Jones III on drums. Thank you again for joining us. Dave Schwann here. You're listening to the great American music we call jazz. And we have harmonica virtuoso Hendrik Merkens up next from his recording New York Nights. Dado Moroni starts us out on piano with My Foolish Heart.

What a beautiful rendition of My Foolish Heart, done by harmonica virtuoso Hendrik Merkens. It's from his recording New York Nights. Joined by Dado Moroni on piano, Chris Berger on bass, and Jimmy Cobb on drums. We hope you like what you hear. You're listening to the great American music we call jazz. Dave Schwann here. Thank you so much for joining us. Please stay with us. A lot more jazz to come. Here is Oscar Brown Jr.

Oscar Brown Jr. from 1960. That's a bonus cut on the reissue of the album called Sin and Soul and Then Some. Oscar Brown Jr. with Straighten Up and Fly Right. We heard drummer Willie Jones III a little while ago with Isaiah J. Thompson on piano. Willie is back leading his own group now from his recording Fallen Heroes. Here's a tune called Truthful Blues.

Drummer Willie Jones III from his recording Fallen Heroes and a tune called Truthful Blues. Willie leading the group, including George Cables on piano, Gerald Cannon on bass, Jeremy Pelt on trumpet. Jeremy wrote the tune, along with Justin Robinson on alto sax, and that was Steve Davis on trombone. We have Steve Davis up next leading his own group now from the recording Think Ahead. Here is their version of Bobby Hutcherson's Little Bee's Poem.

Trombonist Steve Davis with the music of Bobby Hutcherson, Little Bee's Poem. That's from Steve's recording, Think Ahead. Along with Steve on trombone, that was Steve Wilson on flute, Jimmy Green on tenor sax, Larry Willis on piano, Peter Washington on bass, and Louis Nash on drums. Here's pianist Eric Reed.

Eric Reed at the piano with It's You or No One from his recording For Such a Time as This. And joining Eric, Alex Bonham on bass and Kevin Canner on drums. You're listening to Jazz with Dave Schwann and Bob Mincer in the WDR Big Band. Up next from their recording Soundscapes, here is The Conversation.

Bob Mincer's music, the tune called The Conversation, and Bob Mincer conducting the WDR Big Band in Cologne, Germany from the recording Soundscapes. We also heard Bob soloing on tenor, Billy Test piano, Andy Hunter trombone. We thank you so much for joining us this hour and hope you enjoyed all the great American music we call jazz. Dave Schwann finishing up with saxophonist Ken Fowser from his recording Standing Tall and Head Start.

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The album is called Jaderized for the legendary vibist Cal Jader from vibist Dave Samuels. Dave Samuels with a tune there called Bocce, along with Dave Valentine on flute and Steve Kahn on guitar. It'll open this hour of jazz for us. Hi, I'm your host, John Hill.

The vibist Mike Manieri from his album Wanderlust with a tune called Flying Colors, along with Don Grolnick on keys. Steve Kahn was the guitarist, bassist Marcus Miller, and drummer Peter Erskine. Mike Manieri. Ahead of that, trumpeter Theo Croker from his album Star People Nation. That was a tune titled Just Let It Ride. Trumpeter Theo Croker, along with saxophonist Irwin Hall, pianist Michael King. It was Eric Wheeler on bass and Casa Overall on drums. And we began that set with the Lunar Octet. Convergence is the name of the album for the Lunar Octet. The tune was Mombasa, a tune written by the saxophonist Steve Hiltner. Trumpeter with the Lunar Octet, Brandon Cooper. Paul Vornhagen on tenor saxophone. Sam Clark was the guitarist, with pianist Keaton Royer, Jeff Dalton on bass, John Krosnick was the drummer, Aaron Kaufman on congas and bongos, and Olman Piedra on percussion. The Lunar Octet from the album Convergence to open the set. We're listening to jazz. I'm John Hill. From the Black Art Jazz Collective album Ascension, this is Jeremy Pelt's No Words Needed.

Music performed by drummer Jeff Hamilton's trio from a disc titled Live from San Pedro, Poinciana, with Tamir Hindelman at the piano and Christoph Luthi on bass. Before that, it was clarinetist Evan Arntzen from an album titled Counter Melody. The song was counterintuitive, written by one of the trumpet players, John Eric Kelso. Mike Davis also plays trumpet on the album, with Charlie Holleran on trombone, Arnt Arntzen on guitar, Dalton Ridenour was the pianist, Tal Ronan on bass, and the drummer, Mark McLean. Vocalist Catherine Russell pops in for a couple of numbers, too. Evan Arntzen, the album Counter Melody. And we began that set with vocalist, trumpeter, Chet Baker. Time After Time from the album My Funny Valentine. Chet Baker with Russ Freeman at the piano, Carson Smith on bass, and Bob Neal was the drummer. I'm John Hill. We're listening to jazz.

Horace Silver's Nika's Dream, performed by Walter White. Trumpeter Walter White, one of those high note trumpeters in the school of Maynard Ferguson, Cat Anderson, Snooky Young. Walter White with an arrangement that was originally written for the Maynard Ferguson band, but didn't make it onto the last record by Maynard. The tune Nika's Dream. Walter White there along with Conrad Herwig on trombone. Graham Hawthorne was the drummer with Pablo Bautista on percussion. Comes from an album titled BBXL, which I take to mean Big Band, Extra Large. The band also includes saxophonist Alex Foster along with Rick Margitza, trombonist Michael Dees. Great album for Walter White. And we began that set with a great band called Monkestra, led by pianist John Beasley, taking the music of Thelonious Monk and creating some very imaginative big band arrangements from the album John Beasley Presents Monkestra, Volume 2, Ruby, My Dear. Well, actually, the original Monk tune was Ruby, My Dear. With words by Sally Swisher, it becomes Dear Ruby with the added vocal of Diane Reeves. I'm John Hill. Thanks for joining me for Jazz This Hour. I'll see you later.

0: If this music evokes the Midwest, it's probably appropriate. It's called Minnesota, Wisconsin. It's from Remy LaBeouf off his Architecture of Storms big band release from a few years back. I'm Peter Solomon. World news coming up in just a moment. This is The Morning Show on 88.5 KBEM FM, Minneapolis, St. Paul, and Jazz88.fm, a listener-supported service of Minneapolis Public Schools. I'll have music of Lucky Thompson and Cannonball Adderley coming up as well. The time is 1 minute after 6 o'clock.
1: BBC News with Emily Thomas. Russia and Ukraine have carried out intense overnight attacks on each other's territory. In Ukraine, at least 17 people have been killed. Our Ukraine correspondent, Dan Johnson, is in Kyiv.
2: There have been more Russian strikes on various Ukrainian cities overnight and again this morning. The most serious of those is a double missile strike reported in the Kharkiv region in the northeast of Ukraine. We're told houses and shops, a post office and cafe were hit in Pechenye, and 10 people have been killed there, at least 17 wounded, and those casualties potentially set to rise further. The president, Vladimir Zelensky, has posted a message saying this morning Russian brutally struck a busy intersection. He said, "We will definitely respond to this Russian strike."
1: In Russia, officials say Ukraine launched more than 600 drones towards the Moscow region, injuring 3 people. A court in Syria has sentenced a cousin of the deposed president, Bashar al-Assad, to death after convicting him of crimes, including premeditated murder during the country's civil war. Wasim al-Assad was captured in June. This was the moment the judge delivered his sentence.
3: The defendant, Wasim al-Assad, has been convicted of the felonies of premeditated murder, the intentional killing of more than one person, as well as acts of torture and brutality towards individuals classified as crimes against humanity and war crimes. And for that, he has been sentenced to death.
1: The ruling comes a week after former President Assad and his brother were given the death sentence in absentia for crimes against humanity committed during the conflict. Syria's foreign ministry has condemned what it called an unjustified Israeli attack on a military airfield in the northwest of the country. Syrian state media say 8 strikes hit the Abu al-Duhur airbase in Idlib province. The Supreme Court in Pakistan has ordered the authorities to move the former Prime Minister Imran Khan to hospital from jail for a checkup after his lawyers complained of his poor health. The cricketer-turned-politician has been in jail since he was convicted 3 years ago in a string of cases he says were politically motivated. Caroline Davis is in Islamabad.
4: Imran Khan has not been seen in public since he was imprisoned in August 2023. His family say they've been stopped from visiting him for months. The small glimpses the outside world has had about his condition have come mostly from the courts or the authorities. On Monday, the Supreme Court released a health report that said Mr. Khan was suffering from heart palpitations, anxiety, and fluctuating blood pressure. The recommendation, in addition to medication, the report said, was to allow him more frequent contact with family members, including his wife, who is also currently in prison.
1: This is the World News from the BBC.
0: From the Jazz 88 newsroom, I'm Peter Solomon. Good morning. The Trump administration announced yesterday that it will temporarily pause a controversial border construction project in Big Bend National Park located in Texas as the administrator of the agency building the wall pays a visit to the site for a, quote, on-the-ground evaluation, close quote. The construction project has been criticized by both Democrats and Republicans who say that it's damaging the park's renowned pristine environment. They argue that Big Bend rugged remote topography is a natural deterrent to migrants and smugglers, and border crossings there are less frequent than other areas. Rodney Scott, who heads Customs and Border Protection, said on X, quote, CBP is pausing all construction activity in Big Bend National Park while I visit and conduct a personal on-the-ground evaluation, close quote. Scott stated over the next 2 days he will, quote, list the local leadership, community members, and stakeholders, close quote, to address what he called real national security threats while protecting the park. Customs and Border Protection has not answered questions about how long the construction was paused or give any details on whom Scott would be meeting with during his trip in Texas. Four people are charged in what Hennepin County prosecutors call a major sex trafficking operation involving at least 13 victims. Hennepin County District Attorney Mary Moriarty says the defendants recruited victims, advertised commercial sex online, and profited from the scheme.
5: No one wants to be involved in a sex trafficking ring. It is something that happens to you. The 13 victims and others are victims and suffered great harm from being forced to be in the sex trafficking ring.
0: All four defendants were arrested Friday. Bureau of Criminal Apprehension Superintendent Drew Evans says one of those charged is 35-year-old Andrea Sampson, a former assistant Anoka County attorney.
6: This was a complicated scheme. This was a scheme that was designed not only to exploit the victims in these cases, take advantage of them, but also structured to hide the money and the proceeds that was done with multiple individuals, including building out shell companies, as is alleged in the complaint.
0: Prosecutors say the case could expand as the investigation continues. More than 200 people gathered last night, to remember three members of one family killed last week in Hopkins and Burnsville. Mourners held candles and left flowers at Downtown Park in honor of 41-year-old Kristen Brown, her 7-year-old daughter Evie, and 78-year-old Alice Brown. Friends remembered Kristen as a devoted child care provider and Alice as a caring volunteer. Police say Nathan Brown killed his mother, Alice, in Burnsville before killing his wife and daughter in Hopkins and then taking his own life. Turning to sports and women's basketball, the Lynx won four straight games and 14 of its last 15, entering tomorrow night's battle against Golden State Valkyries in San Francisco. That game starts at 9 p.m. In Major League Baseball, the Twins won 4-2 over the Atlanta Braves in yesterday's series opener at Target Field. Game 2 is scheduled tonight at 6:40. And in Minor League Baseball, the Saints will be in Ohio this week. They'll play a six-game series against the Columbus Clippers. Game 1 is tonight at 6:05 p.m.
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0: Your Twin Cities forecast: showers and thunderstorms are possible after about 4 o'clock today. Partly sunny otherwise, a high of 79 degrees, a 40% chance for showers. Tonight, a 30% chance for showers or thunderstorms, becoming clear later, a low of 59. Sunny tomorrow with mild temperatures again, a high of 79. Not too bad. Right now, mostly cloudy, 65 degrees. I'm Peter Solomon for Jazz 88.

0: Lover Man, as performed by Cannonball Adderley in 1957. I'm Peter Solomon. Let's begin our live drive time reports on the 10s, direct from the Minnesota Department of Transportation's Freeway Nerve Center, the RTMC. Bob Urich is at the Regional Transportation Management Center in Roseville with First Alert Traffic. Good morning, Bob.
1: Good morning. We're watching in North Minneapolis. We've got a stalled vehicle here. This is northbound 94 at Dowling. Stalled vehicle is over on the right in Blaine, southbound 65. At Highway 10, looks like a two-vehicle incident here. It's got the shoulder blocked. Looks like part of the ramp, though, part of the lane is blocked there as well. The sunrise today comes up in about 6 minutes, 6:18. Live from the RTMC, it's Jazz at EA Traffic.
0: Coming up, we hear Lucky Thompson on the soprano saxophone, a piece called Prelude off his 1964 album Lucky Strikes. And we'll begin this set with singer Chris Connor on Lister Driven, Jazz 88.

0: There weren't a whole lot of saxophonists who played the soprano saxophone until John Coltrane picked it up in the mid-1960s. Probably most famously, there was Sidney Bechet, and later on it was Train, and Lucky Thompson also played soprano sax and had this gorgeous tone, and nobody sounded quite like him. He played the instrument in this 1964 prestige session that produced the album Lucky Strikes. He was joined by Hank Jones on piano, plus bassist Richard Davis and drummer Connie Kay of Modern Jazz Quartet fame. That tune was called Prelude. I'm Peter Solomon. It's the morning show on Minnesota's Jazz Station 88.5. Grammy-winning singer and songwriter Nicole Zoraitis has a new album out called The Devil I Knew. It's a program of both standards and original material dealing with love and loss, and we'll hear a very lush string arrangement by Vince Mendoza of Hoagie Carmichael's I Get Along Without You Very Well. That's coming up right after First Alert Traffic. Also on the way, we'll hear from Nicholas Payton with Butcher Brown on Jazz 88.
1: I'm Captain Michael Pertell from West St. Paul. 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
3: Watching in Minneapolis, southbound 35W. This is at Chicago. It's 2

vehicle incident. It got the shoulder blocked on that right side. In the South Metro, we're watching northbound 77 road work here. At 35E, the road work there has at least one lane of traffic closed. The sunrise today was 6:18. If you're ever in a car crash, MnDOT says to stay calm and keep safety first. Drive over to the right shoulder, call 911, and stay in your vehicle with your seatbelt on. 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

0: Nicholas Payton, the trumpeter and pianist, along with the Richmond, Virginia-based quartet Butcher Brown. That's Marcus Tenney on tenor saxophone. The tune is Pursuance from a new album paying tribute to both Miles Davis and John Coltrane. The album is called A Supreme Blue, and that was Pursuance, which was originally part of John Coltrane's famous mid-60s album, A Love Supreme. I'm Peter Solomon. Stay tuned for First Alert Traffic. We'll hear from Gregory Porter in our next set, as well as pianist Vijay Iyer's sextet here on Jazz 88.
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2: Watching in North Minneapolis, northbound 94 at Dowling. A stalled vehicle there is over on the right shoulder. In Blaine, southbound 65 at Highway 10, a two-vehicle incident there has been cleared from that right side. Sunrise today was 618, it was 618. We are live from the Regional Transportation Management Center. It's Jazz 88 traffic.

shoulders. I thought that it would be easier than this. 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But the warmth of your kiss I can't dismiss. Though my

0: The tune is Nope. That's the Vijay Iyer Sextet from their 2017 recording Far From Over, featuring Graham Haines, a trumpet player who happens to be the son of legendary drummer Roy Haines, Steve Lemon on alto, Mark Shim on tenor sax, Stephen Crump on bass, and drummer Tyshawn Sorey there. I'm Peter Solomon. It's the morning show on Minnesota's Jazz Station, 88.5. The State Fair is just around the corner, the Great Minnesota Get-Together. On Monday, August 31st, Jazz 88 will be broadcasting live from the Amper's booth in the Education Building near Cosgrove and Dan Patch. We'll be broadcasting beginning at 10 a.m. Manny Hill will be on hand for Jazz with Class. Travis Ryder will be there from 1 to 3. Yancey will be there for the afternoon cruise, and we'll have a live Minnesota Jazz Tracks from 7 to 9 with Danny Sigelman. We encourage you to stop by, enjoy some live radio, maybe get one of those giant Jazz 88 tote bags, which are great to have as you're making your way through the fairgrounds. Again, we'll be at the State Fair August 31st. Right now, let's go to the RTMC for a look at traffic with Bob Gurek.
1: Watching in Minneapolis, southbound 35W at Chicago, it's a two-vehicle incident. It's got the shoulder block. Law enforcement's on the scene there. They're off to the right, and traffic's moving over to the left to get through. There is a little bit of a delay. In North Minneapolis, northbound 94 Dowling, it's a stalled vehicle. It's over on the right. On the Wisconsin-Minnesota-Wisconsin border, we've got a crash westbound 94 on the St. Croix River Bridge. It's already down to two lanes there. The crash has one lane now blocked, and that's leaving just one lane open for all that traffic to get through from Wisconsin to the Minnesota side. The sunrise today was at 6:18, live from the RTMC. It's Jazz 88 traffic.
0: 1935, here's Louis Armstrong. 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

0: Billie Holiday with Things Are Looking Up, a session from 1938, including Teddy Wilson, saxophonist Lester Young, and trumpeter Buck Clayton, as well as a few other folks from the Count Basie band like Joe Jones and Walter Page and Freddie Green. I'm Peter Solomon. It's the morning show on Minnesota's Jazz Station, 88.5. Join Jazz 88 at the Great Minnesota Get-Together. It's happening, or rather, we're going to be at the State Fair August 31st. We'll be broadcasting from the Amper's booth in the Education Building located near Cosgrove and Dan Patch on the fairgrounds. We'll be broadcasting beginning at 10 a.m. Manny Hill will host Jazz with Class. Travis Ryder will be along in the afternoon. Yancey will have the afternoon cruise from 3 to 7. And then Danny Sigelman will do a live Minnesota Jazz Tracks program from 7 to 9. Come visit us, enjoy some live radio, maybe get one of our Jazz 88 giant tote bags. Again, we'll be at the State Fair on Monday, August 31st. Stay tuned for First Alert Traffic and then the title cut from a recent recording by pianist Emmett Cohen featuring trumpeter Jeremy Pelt and saxophonist Tavon Pennicott called Universal Truth here on Jazz 88.
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2: Watching in Minneapolis, southbound 35W at Chicago, it is a two-vehicle incident. Could be a crash. It's over on that right side in North Minneapolis, northbound 94 at Dowling. A disabled vehicle there is over on the shoulder. On the Wisconsin border, westbound 94 at St. Croix River Bridge, we've got heavy delays. A crash there has left only one lane open for traffic to get through on that major bridge on the St. Croix River. So expect delays. We've got slowdowns backing up in Wisconsin to County Road 35. Live from the RTMC, it's Jazz 88 traffic.

0: Doc Severinsen, Love for Sale, 1961. I'm Peter Solomon. 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
1: We're seeing building levels of traffic here in Rogers. This is on eastbound 94. They begin at Brockton Lane on the Wisconsin border. Westbound at 94 at the St. Croix River Bridge. There's a crash on the bridge, and that's got traffic just down to one lane, getting through with heavy backups into Wisconsin, coming to Minnesota. In North Minneapolis, northbound 94 at Dowling, a stalled vehicle there is over on the right side. St. Paul, northbound 52, seeing slowdowns on the Lafayette Freeway Bridge. It's drive time traffic on the 10s from Jazz 88. We're live from MnDOT's RTMC.
0: 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We're a listener-supported service of Minneapolis Public Schools. Don LeMond was the drummer with Woody Herman and his herd through much of the 1940s. His birthday would be today, and we'll celebrate with some of the music he recorded with Herman in the next half hour at 7:01.
2: BBC News with Emily Thomas. A court in Syria has sentenced a cousin of the deposed president Bashar al-Assad to death after convicting him of crimes, including premeditated murder, during the country's civil war. Wasim al-Assad was captured in June. Last week, the former president and his brother were given the death sentence in absentia for crimes against humanity. Here's Hugo Bishaga.
3: The recent verdicts have been celebrated by many Syrians who say they were frustrated with the lack of accountability for crimes committed by the Assad regime during the civil war. The Islamist-led authorities who headed the effort that ousted Bashar al-Assad nearly 2 years ago are framing this as a sign that they are prioritizing transitional justice, a key demand of victims and their relatives. But activists say the trials have been rushed. Wasim al-Assad is in custody in Syria, unlike his cousin Bashar, who fled to Russia with his family and is unlikely to ever face justice.
2: Russia and Ukraine have carried out intense overnight attacks on each other's territory. In Ukraine, at least 17 people have been killed, most of them when a Russian missile hit Kharkiv. Russian officials say Ukraine launched more than 600 drones towards the Moscow region. The Supreme Court in Pakistan has ordered that the former Prime Minister Imran Khan be moved to hospital from jail for a checkup after his lawyers complained of his poor health. A three-judge panel has also ordered that a medical board be created to assess his condition. Caroline Davis reports from Islamabad.
4: Imran Khan has not been seen in public since he was imprisoned in August 2023. His family say they've been stopped from visiting him for months. On Monday, the Supreme Court released a health report that said Mr. Khan was suffering from heart palpitations, anxiety, and fluctuating blood pressure. The recommendation, in addition to medication, the report said, was to allow him more frequent contact with family members, including his wife, who is also currently in prison. The court said Mr. Khan will be shifted to the hospital within the next 2 days and be held there until his next hearing on the 16th of September. They also told Mr. Khan's political party not to hold political activities or press conferences outside the hospital.
2: A major trial which could force changes to Facebook and Instagram opens in California later. 29 US states accuse their owner, Meta, of illegally collecting children's data. Lily Jamali reports.
5: It's being called the largest consumer protection lawsuit in American history and stems from a complaint filed in 2023 by a coalition of U.S. states. They allege Meta incorporated harmful features on Instagram and Facebook to drive young user engagement in a bid to boost profits and then misled the public about it. Meta denies the allegations. It said it stood by its record of creating strong protections for teens and looked forward to making its case in court.
2: BBC News.
0: From the Jazz 88 newsroom, I'm Peter Solomon. Good morning. U.S. Immigration and Customs Enforcement is proposing to provide liability insurance to protect local police officers who carry out immigration arrests from financial consequences in case they're accused of misconduct while on duty. The agency would subsidize the insurance for both state and local police officers who are trained and deputized to enforce federal immigration law. That's according to a document outlining the proposal released last week and reported on by the Associated Press. ISIS collaborations with local departments have grown since President Trump returned to office in 2025. That cooperation could increase with liability insurance, which takes away an obstacle that has made some local police departments slow to join. The Associated Press says that under the plan, officers would buy insurance covering up to $500,000 in personal liability, which usually pays for legal fees, settlements, and judgments. Officers would be reimbursed up to $250 each year, approximately what the insurance is expected to cost. Critics raise the concern that the plan would make police less concerned about violating constitutional rights as they carry out immigration arrests. ICE had no immediate comments on the plan. A federal judge is rejecting the Trump administration's effort to obtain Minnesota's unredacted voter rolls. The U.S. District Judge Catherine Menendez dismissed the Justice Department's lawsuit yesterday, ruling federal law does not give the government authority to demand the records. The DOJ sought voter information, including birth dates and partial Social Security numbers. Menendez rejected the department's arguments under the Civil Rights Act and Help America Vote Act. The Justice Department says it disagrees with the ruling and is considering its next steps. A Cortland man has pleaded guilty to two counts of first-degree murder in a deadly shooting last fall in Hanska in South Central Minnesota. 46-year-old Randy Zimmerman admitted killing Tabitha Trescott and Justin Reinerts on November 2nd. Court records say Zimmerman entered Reinerts' home armed and shot both victims. Trescott had previously been in a relationship with Zimmerman. Both convictions carry mandatory life sentences with the possibility of release. A judge will decide whether the sentences are served concurrently or consecutively. Sentencing is scheduled for October 5th. In sports, in minor league baseball, the Saints are in Ohio to play a six-game series against the Columbus Clippers. Game one starts tonight at 6:05. In pro football, the Vikings have officially lost safety Jamal Adams for the season. Minnesota placed Adams on the injured reserve and signed cornerback Bryce Phillips to fill his spot on the roster. In addition, the team signed linebacker Kenny Dyson and waived linebacker Arden Walker. The Vikings will host the Baltimore Ravens for 2 days of joint practice this week. They'll play a preseason game against the Ravens Saturday at noon. Meanwhile, in men's soccer, Minnesota United hosts Atlanta tomorrow at Allianz Field. That's happening at 7:30 p.m.
1: One small habit that can have a major safety impact behind the steering wheel is where to put your hands. Whether you've been driving for 50 years or 5 months, doing it right is critical in the event of an airbag deployment. Experts say we no longer use the traditional 10 and 2 o'clock position. Instead, keep your hands lower. Try for 9 and 3 or 8 and 4 o'clock positions. MnDOT says making these simple adjustments to your steering habits will enhance your safety on the road.
0: Showers and thunderstorms possible this afternoon. Otherwise sunny and a high of 79. Tonight a 30% chance for showers and thunderstorms. Becoming clear later, a low of 59. Sunny Wednesday and a high of 79 degrees.

0: Jump for Johnny, that's a chart by Neil Hefti, recorded by Count Basie on an early 60s album called On My Way and Shoutin' Again, that featured Frank Foster on tenor, plus some flute exchanges between Frank West and Eric Dixon. I'm Peter Solomon, it's the morning show on Minnesota's Jazz Station, 88.5. Let's head to the RTMC for another look at traffic with Bob Urich.
1: Starting in the North Metro, we've got slowdowns in Maple Grove and in Rogers on eastbound at 94. They start at Brockton Lane and continue till you get to the Fish Lake Interchange. On the Wisconsin border, westbound 94 at the St. Croix River Bridge, we've got delays here due to a crash on the bridge. Traffic's backing up from Wisconsin heading into Minnesota. Got road construction causing delays in the South Metro, northbound 77 at 35E. The road work there has the left lane blocked. Live from the RTMC, it's Jazz at EA Traffic.
0: Coming up in a few minutes, celebrating the birthday of one of the great swing-era drummers, Don LeMond, who famously worked with the Woody Herman Band. We're going to continue with drummer Art Blakey and the Jazz Messengers. This is an arrangement of the children's song Three Blind Mice, conceived by Curtis Fuller. Fuller is heard on trombone, Freddie Hubbard on trumpet, Wayne Shorter on tenor, Cedar Walton on piano, Jimmy Merritt on bass, and Blakey on drums on listener-driven Jazz 88.

0: The melody of that children's song, Three Blind Mice, leaves plenty of space for Art Blakey to punctuate with his percussion. That was the Jazz Messengers from 1962 live at the Renaissance Club. Today is August 18th, and that marks the birthday of another prominent percussionist, Don Lamond. Born Donald Douglas Lamond Jr. in Oklahoma City, he became famous in the 1940s. He recorded with Charlie Parker. Probably most significantly, he worked with Woody Herman's First Herd from 1945 to 1946, taking the place of another famous drummer named Davy Tuff. We'll listen to one of the tunes he recorded with Herman, an Al Cohn tune called The Goof and I, which presents Don Lamond pretty clearly, and then we'll listen to a George Russell recording from the album Jazz in the Space Age that incorporated Don Lamond on drums along with Bill Evans on piano. All of that is on the way, but first let's get a check on traffic. We'll go live now to the RTMC with Bob Urich.
1: We've got delays. We're watching in the North Metro. This is in Rogers and in Maple Grove. Eastbound 94 is seeing the delays here starting at Brockton Lane, and they continue till you get to the Fish Lake Interchange. In Blaine, eastbound 10, starting at Highway 65, last until you get to 35W, you're seeing delays there. We've got road construction problems in the South Metro, northbound 77 at 35E. The road work there has the left lane blocked. That's got traffic slowing down there as well. Live from the RTMC, it's Jazz at 8 traffic.

0: Chromatic Universe Part 1 from Jazz in the Space Age, and indeed this was done right at the height of the space race in the late 1950s, George Russell leading an ensemble including Bill Evans on piano and significant for today, Don LeMond on drums, who famously worked with Woody Herman's Herd, and we heard him behind the Woody Herman Orchestra on a tune called The Goof and I by Al Cohn. I'm Peter Solomon, MN90 is next, here on Listener Driven Jazz 88.
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2: Credit card users in 1970s Minnesota had a pretty sweet deal. The state had a law that capped interest rates at 12%. This kept credit card fees relatively low and prevented consumers from racking up too much debt. But one day, a bank in Nebraska, First National of Omaha, started advertising a credit card to Minnesotans that had a 20% interest rate. This caught the attention of Marquette National Bank in Minneapolis. Marquette, which was chartered in Minnesota, claimed this violated the state's laws. The bank sued First National, and the case made its way to the Supreme Court in 1978. The court ruled that banks were beholden to the rate caps of the state in which they were chartered, not the state in which they were advertising credit cards. In other words, a bank in Nebraska could sell credit cards with higher rates to Minnesotans. Many scholars say this was one of the most influential court cases of the 20th century because it paved the way to deregulate the credit card industry.
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0: 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Let's go to the RTMC for a look at traffic now with Bob Urich.
3: We've got slowdowns we're watching in Minneapolis. This is southbound 94 with the backups here beginning at Plymouth. We're also seeing some delays on eastbound 394 starting at Highway 100. Got road work causing some issues. This is in Eagan, northbound 77 at 35E. Live from the RTMC, it's Jazz 88 traffic.
0: Coming up, we'll hear from Theodore Shapiro, and we'll get our next set started in just a moment with singer Carmen McRae doing music of Thelonious Monk. I'm Peter Solomon. It's The Morning Show on Listener Driven Jazz 88.
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0: Music from renowned film composer Theodore, apparently it's Shapiro, who has written the music, in this case, for The Devil Wears Prada 2. He's also done music for Ghostbusters, The Eyes of Tammy Faye, and the list goes on and on and on. I'm Peter Solomon. It's The Morning Show. Coming up, we'll hear from the very funky tenor saxophonist Carl Denson, together with a group of musicians, including John Patitucci, as well as trumpeter Ron Stout, renowned player. We'll hear Blackened Red Snapper. Also on the way, music from drummer Bill Stewart in a trio with saxophonist Walter Smith III and bassist Larry Grenadier. Stay tuned.
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6: We're watching in the South Metro. This is in Bloomington, southbound 35W. We've got delays here starting at 82nd Street. Elsewhere, northbound 169 coming out of Shakopee. The backups here starting at County Road 21. In New Brighton, this is eastbound, or make that westbound at 694. Got slowdowns here starting at Long Lake Road. Live from the RTMC, it's Jazz 88 traffic.
0: Donald Brown Jr. is a pianist and composer who's now in his 70s, originally from the Memphis area. He worked for a time with the Jazz Messengers. He's beloved by jazz musicians for his personal style of writing and playing. And we're going to hear from Donald Brown in about 10 minutes' time, playing with the Bill Mobley Jazz Orchestra live at Smalls from a 1996 date. In the meantime, here's saxophonist Carl Denson, Black and Red Snapper on Listener Driven Jazz 88.

0: A blues composition by drummer Bill Stewart, and he leads this trio in a recording made in 2023 live at the Village Vanguard. That's Walter Smith III on tenor sax and bassist Larry Grenadier. The tune was How Long Is Jazz, a blues composition. Did you know that Jazz 88 accepts all types of vehicles as donations? 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Trumpeter Bill Mobley is an artist who hails from Memphis, Tennessee, just like his friend and occasional colleague, pianist Donald Brown. We're going to listen in just a moment to a 1996 recording captured live at Smalls, just around the corner from the Village Vanguard, a recording of the Bill Mobley Jazz Orchestra. We'll hear Song from My Mother, which is a composition by Donald Brown featuring solos by the composer and saxophonist Billy Pierce on soprano sax. That's coming up. First, though, let's get a check on traffic. We'll go live now to the RTMC with Bob Urich.
1: Starting in Edina, we've got delays here on eastbound Highway 62. They begin at Tracy Avenue, and those will continue until you get just past 100. We're looking in the South Metro. This is northbound 35W, which is doing okay in Bloomington. Southbound, though, we're seeing the delays here starting at 82nd Street. In the North Metro, we're watching 694 westbound. The heaviest delays here on West 694 beginning at Long Lake Road. Live from the RTMC, it's Jazz 88 traffic.

0: Bill Mobley's Jazz Orchestra featuring pianist Donald Brown and also Billy Pierce playing soprano. That's Brown's composition, Song for My Mother. I'm Peter Solomon. It's the morning show on Minnesota's Jazz Station 88.5. Let's get another check on traffic now with Bob Urich.
1: Watching in the East Metro, this is southbound 35E at Highway 36. We've got the left lane of travel blocked here due to an incident. Might be some police activity that is going on there. In the Rogers area, we've got slowdowns eastbound 94 coming into Maple Grove. The backups here starting at Brockton Lane. Live from the RTMC, it's Jazz 88 traffic.
0: 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I'm Peter Solomon. 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
2: BBC News with Emily Thomas. A court in Syria has sentenced to death a cousin of the deposed president, Bashar al-Assad, after convicting him of war crimes and crimes against humanity. Wassim al-Assad was captured in June last year in what was seen as a watershed in Syria's reckoning with its brutal past. More details from our global affairs reporter, Sebastian Usher.
3: He was an enforcer for the Assad regime. He was someone who would gather militias to fight on behalf of President Assad. But what he wasn't convicted of, and the court said this is because of lack of evidence, was what many people associated him with most, which is drugs, the trafficking, the networks, the Captagon, which is an amphetamine, which during the Syrian civil war became a major industrial enterprise, which essentially kept the regime going financially for years. And he was, almost certainly, from what most people believe, a part of that.
2: A major trial which could force changes to Facebook and Instagram opens in California today. 29 US states accuse their owner, Meta, of illegally collecting children's data. 4 also say it deliberately designed addictive features for young users and misled the public about safety. The company strongly denies the accusations. A UN expert on Afghanistan has condemned an explosion at a school in the capital, Kabul, that injured dozens of students. Richard Bennett, the UN Special Rapporteur on Human Rights in Afghanistan, has demanded a full investigation. Anbarasan Etarajan has this report.
4: The blast happened at a private primary school for girls and boys in the western Dasht-e-Barshi area of Kabul, which is home to the Shia Azara community. A teacher at the school told the BBC Afghan service that one of the students may have been carrying unexploded ordnance that went off. It's not clear how the student picked it up. Taliban police officials said several children sustained minor injuries and they were investigating. Afghanistan is littered with live ammunition and unexploded ordnance after decades of war and conflict.
2: Ukraine says at least 17 people have been killed in an intense wave of overnight Russian strikes. Most of the deaths were in the northeastern Kharkiv region. Russian officials say Ukraine launched more than 600 drones towards the Moscow area. Dan Johnson is in Kyiv.
5: President Zelensky said homes, shops and a cafe were hit around a busy junction in Pechenny, a small town in the northeast of Ukraine. He described it as a brutal strike on a residential area, which also wounded at least 17 people. He said Ukraine would definitely respond, and the attack showed the importance of international support to put pressure on Russia. Elsewhere, 3 Ukrainians were reported dead in Sumy, 2 in Kherson and 2 in Zaporizhia.
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0: From the Jazz 88 newsroom, I'm Peter Solomon. Good morning. Teams from the U.S. and Canada are engaged in negotiations today to try to reach a truce over tariffs before a 12:01 a.m. Wednesday deadline, which was established by President Trump. If a deal fails to materialize, President Trump has threatened to impose a 50% tariff on some $20 billion worth of Canadian products. The U.S. and Canada have squabbled for decades decades over trade issues, but until now, the countries have had a mostly friendly relationship, remaining close allies and trade partners. President Trump's, quote, belligerent approach, close quote, to dealing with Canada is a significant departure from the traditionally cooperative relationship between the two countries, according to the Associated Press. President Trump has subjected Canadian goods to steep tariffs and repeatedly made inflammatory comments about adapting Canada as America's 51st state. The Canadian public has responded with anger. A petition to expel the U.S. ambassador, a Trump ally, has accumulated almost 218,000 signatures since July 21st. Ryan Majerus, a partner at King & Spalding and a former U.S. trade official, told the AP, quote, I don't think either side really wants these tariffs to come into effect, close quote. He adds there's a strong push on both sides to find an off-ramp. A former Anoka County assistant attorney who was arrested Friday in a sex trafficking case was employed by the county during the years the alleged operation was going on. That's according to Hennepin County prosecutors. KSTP reported on the story. Andrea Sampson, who is 35, appeared before a judge yesterday in connection with more than two dozen charges, including multiple counts of promoting and profiting for prostitution. Sampson's one of four people that were arrested Friday in what prosecutors described as a sprawling operation. The Anoka County Attorney's Office, after it received news of the Minnesota Bureau of Criminal Apprehension investigation, says it placed Sampson on administrative leave and took away her access to the office. The office said in a previous published statement that she worked in its family law and civil divisions. Anoka County has not responded to questions about how Sampson's arrest might impact the cases she worked on. At a press conference Monday, BCA Superintendent Drew Evans said that Anoka County took immediate action and was cooperative since it was told about the possibility of criminal charges in the case. Sampson will appear in court again next month, and her attorney did not respond to inquiries from KSTP. Minnesota food shelves can now accept donated eggs beyond the date printed on the carton. Sophie Wallerstedt, public affairs manager for Second Harvest Heartland, says the change brings Minnesota in line with most other states. She says, quote, prior to this bill passing, Minnesota was one of the only states where eggs could only be donated by retailers and manufacturers through the sell-by date marked on the carton. We do know that eggs remain safe and nutritious well past that sell-by date, close quote. Retailers and distributors can now donate eggs up to 30 days past the market quality assurance or sell-by date. Looking at sports in women's basketball, the Lynx won four straight games in 14 of the last 15 bouts, entering tomorrow night's battle against the Golden State Valkyries in San Francisco. Tomorrow's game will start at 9 p.m. In Major League Baseball, the Twins won 4-2 over the Braves in yesterday's series opener at Target Field. Game two is tonight at 6:40. The University of Minnesota football team is now just over 2 weeks away from opening the season. They'll have a game against Eastern Illinois Thursday, September 3rd in Minneapolis. A look at your Twin Cities forecast in just a moment here on Lister Driven Jazz 88.
6: 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We ain't got time for hate. I'm Christian McBride, and that's next time on Jazz Night in America.
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0: Coming up in just a moment, sounds of Charlie Parker. Here's your Twin Cities forecast. A chance for showers and thunderstorms this afternoon. Otherwise, partly sunny today. Expect a high around 79 degrees. A 30% chance for showers and thunderstorms tonight. Otherwise, mostly clear. A low of 59. Sunny Wednesday with a high of 79. Currently, it's partly cloudy and 65 in the Twin Cities. 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

0: That's basically all the things you are without the melody. The intro was there, though, and that was more or less the arrangement. Charlie Parker, Miles Davis featured in that quintet recording, which was called Bird of Paradise. I'm Peter Solomon. It's The Morning Show on Minnesota's Jazz Station 88.5. Coming up, we hear saxophonist John Ellis and pianist Helen Sung with a tune called Wayne's World, composed by Helen Sung for her big band and from her new album called Oracles. Before that, let's get a look at traffic. We'll go to Bob Urich now at the RTMC.
1: We're monitoring a crash here in Little Canada. This is southbound 35E at Highway 36, crash with the left lane closed. The backups here starting at 694. North Minneapolis, southbound 94 at Lowry. Got an incident here. Tow truck's on the scene. Looks like they've got the shoulder on that right side currently blocked. In St. Paul, we're seeing northbound 52 delays here starting at Plato Boulevard. If you're ever in a car crash, MnDOT says to stay calm and keep safety first. They want you to drive over to the right shoulder, call 911, and stay in your vehicle with your seatbelt on. 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

0: selection called Bubbly. That's tenor saxophonist Dana Stevens from his album Closer Than We Think. Just before that, John Ellis on tenor sax with Helen Sung's Jazz Orchestra, a tune called Wayne's World, after saxophonist Wayne Shorter. I'm Peter Solomon. Coming up, we'll hear from Cal Jader and Mel Torme doing the ballad Blue and Sentimental, which was recorded by Count Basie back in the late 1930s. All of that on the way after our live music calendar and First Alert traffic on Jazz 88.
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3: Starting in St. Paul, we've got delays here. Northbound 35E beginning at about Randolph. Those continue till you get to about St. Clair. In Brooklyn Center, westbound at 94 at Zane, it's

one vehicle incident. It's over on that right shoulder in Woodbury, northbound 494. This is at Lake Road. Stalled vehicle there has been taken care of and cleared off the freeway. Live from the RTMC, it's Jazz at EA Traffic.

0: This Can't Be Love, that's Cal Jader from a recording on Fantasy Records, Cal Jader's Modern Mambo Quintet, Mambo with Jader. I'm Peter Solomon. It's the morning show on Lister Driven Jazz 88. Coming up in just a moment, music from an art ensemble of Chicago recording from 2004 called Serious Calling, and we'll hear Every Day's a Perfect Day. Also, more music on the way from Clifford Brown and Max Roach, and a little bit later in the hour, we'll hear from Tom Waits as well. Right now, let's get a check on traffic. We'll go live to the RTMC with Bob Urich.
1: In Minneapolis, northbound 94 Lowry, we got a disabled vehicle here. It's over on the right shoulder. Got some slowdowns on southbound 169. This is in New Hope. They begin right around Medicine Lake Road and continue till you get to Highway 55. In Brooklyn Center, westbound 94 at Zane, it's a one vehicle incident over to the side. Live from the RTMC, it's Jazz 88 traffic.
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2: Every day is a perfect day. Every moment a perfect moment. Every second a perfect second. 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

0: Pianist Gene Harris cultivated this very soulful style of playing with big chords, sometimes gospel-infused chords. He was very much inspired by Errol Garner, who had his own distinctive chordal approach to piano. Here he was kind of reminiscent of Garner, doing Claire Fisher's tune Pensativa. That was Ron Eschete with him on guitar. I'm Peter Solomon. Coming up, Warm Beer and Cold Women. We'll hear Tom Waits from Nighthawks on the Diner, also classic music from Clifford Brown and Max Roach.
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2: Watching in South St. Paul, we've got a crash here. This is West 494 at 5th Avenue. The crash is over on that right shoulder. Coming out of Shakopee, northbound 169, seeing delays at County Road 21. Those will continue till you get to Old Shakopee Road. In the North Metro, we're watching in Blaine and in Moundsview. This is eastbound 10 between Highway 65 and 35W. You're seeing traffic building there. Live from the RTMC, it's Jazz 88 Traffic.
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0: The Clifford Brown Max Roach Quintet, a tune called George's Dilemma. That's Brown on trumpet, Roach on drums, Harold Land on tenor sax, bassist George Morrow, and Richie Powell at the piano. Coming up in just a moment, we'll hear from an artist who's coming to the Dakota in early September. Cecile McLaurin-Salvant. We'll hear her take on Wild Women Don't Have the Blues right after First Alert Traffic.
1: Hi, my name is Lily, and I'm a Jazz 88 intern. I'm a senior at Minneapolis South High. I participate in my school's cross-country and track team. I love going for runs and listening to Michael Jackson and Fleetwood Mac. Something I do in my free time is playing video games like The Last of Us and Hogwarts Legacy. An important thing you should know about me is I love Harry Potter and have almost 20 Harry Potter Lego sets. I'm excited to be interning with Jazz 88 this summer, and you can hear me on Jazz's class throughout the summer.
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3: Watching Minneapolis, southbound 35W. This is at Diamond Lake Road. It's a one-vehicle incident. Got the shoulder block. MnDOT's out with it. Just the shoulder's blocked. The lanes are open. In South St. Paul, we are looking westbound 494 at 5th Avenue. Looks like a crash involving a semi and another vehicle. They've got the shoulder on that right side currently blocked. Golden Valley, this is Highway 55 at Revere Lane in the middle or in that intersection. The traffic signals are in the flash mode. They're malfunctioning traffic signals causing some delays. Live from the RTMC, it's Jazz 88 Traffic.
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0: Pianist Kelly Green with trombonist Wycliffe Gordon and flautist Elijah J. Thomas. This is from the album Eat Your Greens, the tune By the Way. The time, 9 o'clock, and that means it's time to get our final look at traffic. We'll go to the RTMC with Bob Urich.
1: In the South Metro, Highway 77 has one lane closed in both directions at Diffley Road for construction and work. In Bloomington, eastbound 494 has one lane closed at West Bush Lake Road for road work there. Jazz 88 keeps you in touch with major closures and delays at the top of the hour during the midday today. Then we return for live reports this afternoon starting at 3:30. My name is Bob Urich, reporting for Jazz 88 Traffic.
0: 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I'm Peter Solomon. It's the morning show on 88.5 KBEM-FM, Minneapolis, St. Paul. 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
2: BBC News, I'm John Shea. A court in Syria has sentenced to death a cousin of the deposed President Bashar al-Assad after convicting him of war crimes and crimes against humanity. Wasim al-Assad was also believed to have been closely involved in the Assad regime's multi-billion dollar drug trafficking network, but the court found him not guilty on those charges for lack of evidence. Today's sentence is likely to be only the beginning of a reckoning with the Assad regime. Sebastian Usher has this assessment.
3: I think you can't draw the line under those horrors. You meet people who psychologically are shattered, families, hundreds of thousands, totally shattered, and people haven't returned from abroad either. So those wounds are not likely to be healed at any time soon. It is, though, part of the accountability that the new authorities have promised. So in that sense, it's being welcomed. When Wasim al-Assad was arrested last June, that was seen as a watershed moment. They were able actually to get one of those key movers in captivity, and there he was in his cage today.
2: A major trial which could force changes to Facebook and Instagram opens later in California. 29 U.S. states accuse their owner, Meta, of illegally collecting children's data. Lily Jamali reports.
4: It's being called the largest consumer protection lawsuit in American history and stems from a complaint filed in 2023 by a coalition of U.S. states. They allege Meta incorporated harmful features on Instagram and Facebook to drive young user engagement in a bid to boost profits and then misled the public about it. Meta denies the allegations. It said it stood by its record of creating strong protections for teens and looked forward to making its case in court.
2: The Supreme Court in Pakistan has ordered the authorities to move the former Prime Minister Imran Khan from jail to hospital for a checkup after his lawyers complained of his poor health. The cricketer-turned-politician has been in jail since he was convicted 3 years ago in a string of cases which he says were politically motivated. Caroline Davis is in Islamabad.
5: Imran Khan has not been seen in public since he was imprisoned in August 2023. His family say they've been stopped from visiting him for months. The small glimpses the outside world has had about his condition have come mostly from the courts or the authorities. On Monday, the Supreme Court released a health report that said Mr. Khan was suffering from heart palpitations, anxiety, and fluctuating blood pressure. The recommendation, in addition to medication, the report said, was to allow him more frequent contact with family members.
2: Ukraine says at least 17 people have been killed in an intense wave of overnight Russian strikes. Most of the deaths were in the northeastern Kharkiv region, where missiles hit residential buildings, shops and cars. Russian officials say Ukraine launched more than 600 drones towards the Moscow region. Three people were reportedly injured in the Russian capital, and the online retailer Wildberries has again been targeted. World News from the BBC.
0: From the Jazz 88 Newsroom, I'm Peter Solomon. Good morning. A closely watched Senate race in Alaska pits incumbent... I just navigated away from the story. A closely watched Senate race in Alaska pits incumbent Republican Senator Dan Sullivan, a Trump ally who served two terms already, against a Democratic candidate also named Dan Sullivan. To be specific, Dan Sullivan Jr. Republicans have accused Democrats of running a fake candidate to cause confusion. Dan Sullivan Jr., a retired educator, has denied those accusations. Former U.S. Representative Mary Peltola is also running in the race. She was the first Alaska native to serve in Congress and would become the first Alaska Native senator if she wins the November election. Because of Alaska's open primary, all candidates appear on the same ballot, and the four who earn the most votes move on to a ranked vote general election. There's more potential confusion over candidates in a separate Alaska race. Republican Representative Nick Begich is running for a second term for Congress, while his uncle, former state senator Tom Begich, the former state Republican Jonathan Kreiss Tompkins, are the two Democrats in the race for Alaska governor. Governor Walz has taken steps to block some state mining near the Boundary Waters, according to KSTP. The governor issued an executive order that directs the Department of Natural Resources and the MPCA to stop issuing leases and permits and to review existing mining leases in the Rainy River Headwaters watershed. 4 months ago, Congress narrowly voted to overturn a 20-year federal ban on mining in the BWCAW, presenting an opportunity for renewed copper and nickel mining projects. Governor Walz says, quote, "I'm using my full executive authority to protect the waters and wildlife of the Boundary Waters and to ensure the outfitters, small businesses, and communities that depend on it continue to thrive for generations to come," close quote. That order also directs the DNR to abstain from participating in Federal Environmental Review as a cooperating agency and will draft legislative language to permanently ban non-ferrous mining there. Mining Minnesota, a lobbying group, called the governor's executive order, quote, "a political decision dressed up as an environmental one," close quote, and referenced a 6-year legal review by the DNR that concluded that Minnesota statutes are adequate to allow non-ferrous mining while protecting the Boundary Waters from environmental harm. The advocacy group Save the Boundary Waters, on the other hand, praised the governor's action. Walz will hold a press conference today at 10 o'clock to further discuss his announcement. Minnesota Attorney General Keith Ellison has announced felony theft charges in two Medicaid fraud cases that alleged losses of more than $1.5 million. Prosecutors say Salman Ahmed Elmi, operator of Riva Health, is accused of fraudulently billing more than $1 million for mental health services that were never provided or were ineligible for reimbursement. In a separate case, Mohammed Haji Rashid faces charges tied to more than $300,000 in improper Medicaid billing through Liberty Home Healthcare. Together, the two cases include 17 felony theft counts and remain under prosecution by the Attorney General's Medicaid Fraud Control Unit. In sports, in Major League Baseball, the Twins beat the Atlanta Braves in yesterday's series opener at Target Field 4-2. Game 2 is scheduled for this evening at 6:40. In minor league baseball, the Saints are in Ohio this week. They'll play a 6-game series against the Columbus Clippers. Game 1 is tonight at 6:05 p.m. And the top college bass fishermen in the country are in Walker this week to tackle Leech Lake for a college championship. The 2026 Strike King Bassmaster College Championship will be held the 20th through the 22nd of this month. Teams from across the country qualified during a series of fishing tournaments held in the spring. The top anglers will compete for $250,000 prize package, which includes a new truck and boat for their school. Two teams will move on to the College Classic Cup. On the roads in the South Metro, Highway 77 has one lane closed in both directions at Diffley Road for construction. In Bloomington, East 494, one lane closed at West Bush Lake Road for road work. In Blaine, South Highway 65, with left lane closed at 85th Avenue for construction as well. Your Twin Cities forecast today, possible showers and thunderstorms after 4 o'clock. Otherwise sunny, a high of 79, a 30% chance for showers and thunderstorms tonight. Turning clear, a low of 59, sunny again tomorrow, a high of 79. Right now, fair skies, 69 degrees in the Twin Cities. Coming up, we'll hear from guitarist Wes Montgomery, pianist James Williams with Clark Terry, and we'll open our set today with singer Giacomo Gates from Miles Tones. A number called Bebop Lives is next here on Lister Driven Jazz 88.
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1: Today, two views of a polymath. The University of Houston presents this series about the machines that make our civilization run and the people whose ingenuity created them. Samuel Smiles, born in 1812, was many things: a British political liberal, a newspaper editor, a railway executive, and an author. I'm old enough to have been familiar with his books. Their lingering currency lasted into the 20th century. Smiles was a vocal advocate of Victorian social reform, but his social views had another edge that we can read in his books. The first of these bore the title Self-Help, and it set out his conviction that anyone could rise to the top with hard work and good character. More books followed. Each celebrated the lives of great inventors and industrialists. He cast each in the mold of the dedicated young man rising to great success. Of course, he bent those narratives slightly to fit his beliefs. Now I find on my shelf a dusty old edition of a Smiles book first released in 1863, Industrial Biography, Iron Workers and Tool Makers. It includes a chapter devoted to James Naismith, a personal hero of mine. Naismith invented, or perhaps perfected, the steam hammer. It was a machine that did in one stroke what a blacksmith would have sweated over all day. Others had made precursors of it, but Naismith brought it to its full functionality. But Smiles Naismith is not the Naismith I know. Smiles sees in him an illustration of his mantra that focus and hard work inevitably mean success. I have little to quarrel with that much, but what does he see of James Naismith's other face, of Naismith as a painter in the Romantic period? His paintings of every kind of subject are still on display: landscapes, machinery, the moon, even the steam hammers that he built were subjects of his art. And he seems to summon up the Greek idea that art and mechane, or mechanics, were inseparable. Smiles necessarily celebrates Naismith for his steam hammer, but as for his art, well, he does mention his having painted what he saw in a telescopic view of the moon, and that he once ground paints for his father. We know that Naismith's father was an important artist, that art shaped his young life, and I know from my own experience that helped make an engineer of him, helped him to see shape and form as central to whatever we make. Aesthetics certainly drew me into engineering, the visual pleasure of drafting, the shape, the form, and the function of model airplanes, all the aesthetics of making things. Make no mistake, we engineers feast on such imagery. Of course, we cannot forget Smiles' focus on determination and grit, but Naismith's life echoes the Greek orator Antiphon, who once told us, "Mastered by nature, we o'ercome by art." I'm John Leinhardt at the University of Houston, where we're interested in the way inventive minds work.
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Abriendo Puertas, the title cut from a brand new Afro-Cuban album featuring guitarist Roni Ben-Hur collaborating with pianist Alejandro Falcón. Also on the date, Pedro Pablo Gutierrez on bass, Roy Lopez Nusa on drums, Octavio Rodriguez Rivera on percussion, and Osdalgia Lesmes on vocals with Emir Santa Cruz playing tenor sax as well. Coming up, we're going to hear from Miles Davis. This is from an album from 1958, one of his acclaimed albums from the time when his group featured both Cannonball Adderley on alto and John Coltrane on tenor, plus Red Garland on piano, Paul Chambers bass, and drummer Philly Joe Jones rounding out the ensemble. Here, SIDS Ahead, only on Lister Driven, Jazz 88.

Kind of a reduced version of the tune Walkin', a blues called Sid's Ahead. Miles Davis, John Coltrane, Cannonball Adderley, Red Garland, Paul Chambers, and Philly Joe Jones from the album Milestones on Columbia Records from about 1958. I'm Peter Solomon. We'll finish this hour with Robert Glasper, Herbie Hancock's Tell Me a Bedtime Story on Jazz 88.

0: Wrapping up this edition of The Morning Show, Tell Me a Bedtime Story with pianist Robert Glasper. Just ahead on Jazz with Class, trumpeter Roy Hargrove, Brian Jackson. He was Gil Scott Heron's partner. Also, we'll hear Count Basie with Joe Williams, Lily, Ramsey Lewis, the Krasno Moor Project, and lots more, too. I'm Peter Solomon. This is 88.5 Minnesota's Jazz Station.
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2: BBC News, I'm John Shea. A court in Syria has sentenced to death a cousin of the deposed President Bashar al-Assad after convicting him of war crimes and crimes against humanity. Wasim al-Assad was an infamous enforcer for the Assad regime. He was captured last year in what was seen as a watershed in Syria's reckoning with its brutal past. In a rare rebuke, the United States has condemned Israeli strikes on a military airfield in Syria's northwestern Idlib province, describing them as an unnecessary escalation. Syria's foreign ministry earlier said the attack on the Abu al-Duhur airbase was unjustified. A major trial which could force changes to Facebook and Instagram opens in California in an hour. 29 U.S. states accuse their owner, Meta, of illegally collecting children's data. Four states also a trial which could force changes to Facebook and Instagram opens in California in an hour. 29 U.S. states accuse their owner, Meta, of illegally collecting children's data. Four states also overnight Russian strikes. Russian officials say Ukraine launched more than 600 drones towards the Moscow region. The World Health Organization says the Ebola outbreak in the Democratic Republic of Congo is far from being under control. More than 2,300 people have died since the outbreak was declared 3 months ago. The United Nations has demanded a full investigation into an explosion at a school in the Afghan capital Kabul, which injured dozens of students. A teacher said one of the students may have been carrying unexploded ordnance. And scientists believe the release of best-selling music albums by artists such as Taylor Swift or Harry Styles may be triggering an increase in road deaths. A research team at Harvard University believes the cognitive load of unfamiliar music, alongside the manual distraction of scrolling through phone playlists, may be dangerous for drivers. BBC News.
0: From the Jazz 88 Newsroom, I'm Peter Solomon. Good morning. Arizona's Democratic governor has selected a former Republican. From the Jazz 88 Newsroom, I'm Peter Solomon. The Walt Disney Company filed a lawsuit today against the Trump administration's Federal Communications Commission, accusing the agency of violating its First Amendment rights. The suit follows comments by FCC Chairman Brendan Carr, in which he defended the agency's moves against ABC, which is owned by Disney. Carr said the broadcasters have a duty to, quote, operate in the public interest, close quote, and that the FCC is merely trying to restore that standard. Previously, Carr said that the U.S. needs a, quote, trusted, respected news media, and we're not there, close quote. ABC alleged the FCC was trying to stifle its constitutionally protected free speech rights and, by extension, that of every media outlet in the U.S. The network's statements were in its July filing to the agency, which laid out its formal opposition to the FCC's early review, which was launched in April, of 8 ABC local broadcast licenses well before they were set to expire. The FCC actions in April came during a dispute with ABC late-night comedian and host Jimmy Kimmel over a joke which offended President Trump. The president repeatedly demanded Jimmy Kimmel's termination from the network. The FCC cited diversity, equity, and inclusion practices at ABC as justification for its actions. Governor Walz has taken steps to block some state mining during the boundary waters. According to KSTP, the governor issued an executive order that directs the DNR and the MPCA to stop issuing leases and permits and to review existing mining leases in the Rainy River Headwaters watershed. 4 months ago, Congress narrowly voted to overturn a 20-year federal ban on mining in the BWCAW, presenting an opportunity for renewed copper-nickel mining. Governor Walz says, quote, I am using my full executive authority to protect the waters and and wildlife of the Boundary Waters and to ensure the outfitters, small businesses, and communities that depend on it continue to thrive for generations to come. Close quote. The order also directs the DNR to abstain from participating in federal environmental review as a cooperating agency and will draft legislative language to permanently ban non-ferrous mining there. Mining Minnesota, a lobbying group, called the governor's executive order, quote, a political decision dressed up as environmental one, close quote, in reference to 6-year legal review by the DNR that concluded that Minnesota statutes are adequate to allow non-ferrous mining while protecting the Boundary Waters from environmental harm. The advocacy group Save the Boundary Waters, on the other hand, praised the governor's actions. Governor Walz is holding a press conference right now to discuss that announcement. A former Anoka County assistant attorney who was arrested Friday in a sex trafficking case was employed by the county during the years the alleged operation was going on, according to Hennepin County prosecutors. According to KSTP, Andrea Sampson, 35 years of age, appeared before a judge yesterday in connection with more than 24 charges, including multiple counts of promoting and profiting from prostitution. Sampson is one of 4 people arrested Friday in what prosecutors described as a sprawling operation. The Anoka County Attorney's Office, after it received news of the Minnesota Bureau of Criminal Apprehension's investigation, it says it placed Sampson on administrative leave and took away her access to the office. They previously published a statement that she worked in its family law and civil divisions. Anoka County has not responded to questions about how Sampson's arrest might impact the cases that she worked on. At a press conference yesterday, BCA Superintendent Drew Evans said that Anoka County took immediate action and was cooperative since it was told about the possibility of criminal charges in the case. Sampson will appear in court again next month, and her attorney did not respond to further inquiries. Looking at sports today, in minor league baseball, the Saints will be in Ohio to play a 6-game series against the Columbus Clippers. Game one is tonight at 6:05. In women's basketball, the Lynx won 4 straight games in 14 of their last 15 games, entering tomorrow night's battle against the Golden State Valkyries in San Francisco. That game starts at 9 p.m. On the roads today in the South Metro, Highway 77 is one lane closed in both directions at Diffley Road for construction. In Bloomington, East 494, one lane closed at West Bush Lake Road for work, for construction work. And in South Highway 65, the left lane is closed at 85th for construction work as well. Your Twin Cities forecast, sunny today, a high of 79, a chance of showers and thunderstorms this afternoon after 4 o'clock, a 30% chance for more shower and thunderstorm activity overnight, a low of 59, skies clearing, sunny tomorrow and a high of 79. Right now, mostly cloudy. It's 69 degrees in the Twin Cities. I'm Peter Solomon for Jazz 88.

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Host for today. At the top of this hour was Roy Hargrove on the trumpet playing Shade of Jade. Brian Jackson with Viola Violar followed. You will hear from Ed Fass and Conga Bop. But first, let's dive into Count Basie and Joe Williams with A Fine Romance.

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Good and Plenty by the Jazz Mandolin Project, which was released in 1999 on their second studio album. I'm Lily, and you're listening to Jazz with Class. Up next, we have a national star becoming popular in 1965 when he dropped The In Crowd. The track earned him a Grammy Award for Best Jazz Performance. Here's Ramsey Lewis with The In Crowd.

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0: Sit with his version of The More I See You ended off this first hour of Jazz with Class. The track originally written by Harry Warren and Matt Gordon, the 1945 standard was introduced from the film Diamond Horseshoe. Sonny recorded his version in New York in 1960 with Jimmy Jones, Aaron Bell, and Roy Haynes. Did you know that Jazz 88 accepts all types of vehicles, from cars and trucks to boats, RVs, and more? 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Next hour, you will hear from artists like Coleman Hawkins, Duke Ellington, and Benny Carter. But first is BBC News and local news after. I'm Lily, and you're listening to Jazz with Class. I'm Lily, a Jazz 88 summer intern and soon-to-be senior at Minneapolis South High School. 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
1: BBC News, I'm John Shea. A court in Syria has sentenced to death a cousin of the deposed President Bashar al-Assad after convicting him of war crimes and crimes against humanity. Wasim al-Assad was captured last year in what was seen as a watershed in Syria's reckoning with its brutal past. In a rare rebuke, the United States has condemned Israeli strikes on a military airfield in Syria's northwest Idlib province, calling them an unnecessary escalation. Syria's foreign ministry earlier said the attack on the Abu al-Duhur airbase was unjustified. A major trial which could force changes to Facebook and Instagram is getting underway in California. 29 US states accuse their owner, Meta, of illegally collecting children's data. Four states also say it deliberately designed addictive features for young users. Meta strongly denies the allegations. The Supreme Court in Pakistan has ordered the authorities to transfer the jailed former Prime Minister Imran Khan to hospital for medical checkups following complaints about his poor health. Mr. Khan was convicted 3 years ago in a string of cases which he says were politically motivated after he was forced from power. The World Health Organization says the Ebola outbreak in the Democratic Republic of Congo is far from being under control. More than 2,300 people have died since the outbreak was declared 3 months ago. The United Nations has demanded a full investigation into an explosion at a school in the Afghan capital Kabul, which injured dozens of students. A teacher there said one of the students may have been carrying unexploded ordnance. Scientists believe the release of best-selling music albums by artists such as Taylor Swift or Harry Styles may be triggering an increase in road deaths. A research team at Harvard University believe the cognitive load of unfamiliar music may be dangerous for drivers. BBC News.
2: From the Jazz 88 newsroom, U.S. Immigration and Customs Enforcement is proposing to provide liability insurance to protect local police officers who carry out immigration arrests from financial consequences in case they are accused of misconduct while on duty. The agency would subsidize the insurance for both state and local police officers who are trained and deputized to enforce federal immigration law, according to a document outlining the proposal released last week. ICE's collaborations with local departments have grown since President Trump returned to office. The cooperation could increase with liability insurance, which takes away an obstacle that has made some local police departments slow to join. The Associated Press reports that under the plan, officers would buy insurance covering up to $500,000 in personal liability, which usually pays for legal fees, settlements, and judgments. Officers would be reimbursed up to $250 each year, approximately what the insurance is expected to cost. Critics raise the concern that the plan would make police less concerned about violating constitutional rights as they carry out immigration arrests. ICE had no immediate comment on the plan. Minnesota Attorney General Keith Ellison has announced felony theft charges in two Medicaid fraud cases alleging losses of more than $1.5 million. Prosecutors say Salman Ahmed Elmi, operator of Riva Health, is accused of fraudulently billing more than $1 million for mental health services that were never provided or were ineligible for reimbursement. In a separate case, Mohammed Haji Rashid faces charges tied to more than $300,000 in improper Medicaid billing through Liberty Home Health Care. Together, the two cases include 17 felony theft counts and remain under prosecution by the Attorney General's Medicaid Fraud Control Unit. And Minnesota food shelves can now accept donated eggs beyond the date printed on the carton under a new state law. The change allows qualifying eggs to be donated and distributed for up to 30 days after the quality assurance date, provided they remain refrigerated and meet packaging and labeling requirements. Second Harvest Heartland says the law will help reduce food waste and provide more protein-rich food to families in need. In sports, the Twins won 4-2 over the Atlanta Braves in yesterday's series opener at Target Field. Game 2 is tonight at 6:40. The Twins' AAA affiliate, the St. Paul Saints, are in Ohio this week to play a six-game series against the Columbus Clippers. The first game starts tonight, first pitch at 6:05. On the roads in the South Metro, Highway 77 has one lane closed in both directions at Diffley Road for construction activity. In Bloomington, eastbound 494 has a lane closed at West Bush Lake Road for road work. And in Blaine, southbound Highway 65 has the left lane closed at 85th Avenue for construction work through Friday. Chance of showers today with a thunderstorm possible late this afternoon, high near 78. Slight chance of more storms tonight, mostly clear though overnight, as we'll see a low dropping down to 58. Sunny and a high near 79 tomorrow. I'm Manny Hill for Jazz 88 News.

Hey, it's Yancey, music director here at Jazz 88. I'm inviting you to take a ride with me weekdays from 3 to 7 p.m. on the afternoon cruise. It's music for the moment, only on Jazz 88.

Stefon Harris and Blackout with their recent track Echoes of the Lion, which was released a little over a month ago. The track is going to appear on their new album, which is planned to drop on August 28th. Coleman Hawkins at the start of this hour on Jazz with Class. I'm Lily, your host for today. Branford Marcellus and Kurt Elling followed with the return Upward Spiral, and after with Duke Ellington, Daydream. Coming up, you will hear a jazz moment with Abby Lincoln, but here's Benny Carter with Mary Lou on his album Swing in the 20s, exploring songs from the 1920s and giving them more of a modern jazz approach.

0: Now, a jazz moment. When she was young, NEA jazz master Abby Lincoln heard her parents' beautiful voices singing around the house and in church. At age 14, her sister exposed her to music she had never heard before.
1: 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Well, I'd never heard body and soul put together like that, you know? And she brought a Billie Holiday record when I was 14, and it changed my life. Hearing Billie Holiday's sound.

0: it was a sound that went right into my soul and my spirit. She wasn't trying for anything. 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

0: This jazz moment with singer Abby Lincoln was created by the National Endowment for the Arts. I'm Delphio Marcellus.
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Simple Number 2 by Jerry Allen and written by Kurt Rosenwinkel on their 2023 album, A Love Something. And before was Tony Bennett with the song originally written for the 1944 musical On the Town was Some Other Time. Coming up is Lee Morgan, but now let's dive into something kind of special. Local artist Nelson Devereaux with his song Anytime, recorded live at one of Jazz 88's studios. I'm Lily and you're listening to Jazz with Class.

0: This is Pat Nelson. I was asked to share my reasons for donating my car to Jazz 88. 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

0: Morgan ended off this hour on Jazz with Class with his song Infinity, which was recorded in 1965 but wasn't released until 1981. 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I'm Lily, your host for Jazz with Class today. Thanks so much for listening. Coming up next hour is Charles Mingus and the LaBeouf Brothers, but first is BBC News and local news after.
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2: BBC News, I'm John Shea. A trial which could force changes to Facebook and Instagram has begun in California. 29 US states accuse their owner, Meta, of illegally collecting children's data. Four states also say it deliberately designed addictive features for young users and misled the public about safety. Meta denies the allegations. A court in Syria has sentenced to death a cousin of the deposed president Bashar al-Assad after convicting him of war crimes and crimes against humanity. Wasim al-Assad was captured last year. The head of the UN nuclear watchdog says its inspectors have found several tons of nuclear material at an undisclosed site in Syria after the government reported its presence last month. The site where the material was found dates back to the Assad era. The Supreme Court in Pakistan has ordered the authorities to transfer the jailed former Prime Minister Imran Khan to hospital for medical checkups following complaints about his poor health. Mr. Khan was convicted 3 years ago in a string of cases which he says were politically motivated after he was forced from power. The World Health Organization says the Ebola outbreak in the Democratic Republic of Congo is far from being under control. More than 2,300 people have died since the outbreak was declared 3 months ago. The United Nations has demanded a full investigation into an explosion at a school in the Afghan capital Kabul, which injured dozens of students. A teacher there said one of the students may have been carrying unexploded ordnance. And scientists believe the release of best-selling music albums by artists such as Taylor Swift or Harry Styles may be triggering an increase in road deaths. Harvard researchers believe the distraction of scrolling through new phone playlists, combined with the cognitive load of unfamiliar music, may be dangerous for drivers. They've called on music platforms to do more to make these dangers known. BBC News.
3: From the Jazz 88 newsroom, the Walt Disney Company filed a lawsuit today against the Trump administration's Federal Communications Commission, accusing the agency of violating its First Amendment rights. The suit follows comments by FCC Chairman Brandon Carr, in which he defended the agency's moves against ABC, which is owned by Disney. Carr said that broadcasters have a duty to, quote, operate in the public interest, end quote, and that the FCC is merely trying to restore that standard. ABC alleged the FCC was trying to stifle its constitutionally protected free speech and, by extension, that of every media outlet in the U.S. The network's statements were in its July filing to the agency, laying out its formal opposition to the FCC's early review, launched in April, of 8 ABC local broadcast licenses well before they expire. Those FCC actions came during a dispute with ABC late-night comedian and host Jimmy Kimmel over a joke that offended President Trump. Trump repeatedly demanded Jimmy Kimmel's termination from the network. The FCC cited diversity, equity, and inclusion practices at ABC as justification for its actions. Four people are charged in what Hennepin County prosecutors call a major sex trafficking operation involving at least 13 victims. Hennepin County District Attorney Mary Moriarty says the defendants recruited victims, advertised commercial sex online, and profited from the scheme.
4: No one wants to be involved in a sex trafficking ring. It is something that happens to you. The 13 victims and others are victims and suffered great harm from being forced to be in the sex trafficking ring.
3: All four defendants were arrested Friday. Bureau of Criminal Apprehension Superintendent Drew Evans says one of those charged is 35-year-old Andrea Sampson, a former assistant Anoka County attorney.
5: This was a complicated scheme. This was a scheme that was designed not only to exploit the victims in these cases, take advantage of them, but also structured to hide the money and the proceeds that was done with multiple individuals, including building out shell companies, as is alleged in the complaint.
3: Prosecutors say the case could expand as the investigation continues. And the University of Minnesota Medical School will welcome 265 incoming medical students across three campuses this week. The annual White Coat Ceremony will be held on the campuses of the Twin Cities, Duluth, and St. Cloud on Thursday and Friday. The ceremony is a rite of passage that serves to welcome new medical students to the profession and reinforce the value of humanism as fundamental to medicine. The students will receive their first white coat in front of family and friends. The class of 2030 includes 176 students on the Twin Cities campus, 65 students in Duluth, and 24 at Central Care Regional Campus in St. Cloud. In sports, the Twins won 4-2 over the Atlanta Braves in yesterday's season opener at Target Field. Game 2 is tonight at 6:40. The Twins' AAA affiliate, the St. Paul Saints, are in Ohio this week to play a six-game set against the Columbus Clippers. That first game starts tonight at 6:05. On the roads in the South Metro, Highway 77 has one lane closed in both directions at Diffley Road for construction activity. In Bloomington, eastbound 494 has a lane closed at West Bush Lake Road for road work. And in Blaine, southbound Highway 65 has the left lane closed at 85th Avenue for construction work through Friday. Chance of showers today with a thunderstorm possible late this afternoon, high near 78. Slight chance of more storms tonight, mostly clear though overnight, as we'll see a low dropping down to 58. Sunny and a high near 79 tomorrow. I'm Manny Hill for Jazz 88 News.

0: On the next Jazz Night in America, we'll call it Blues Night in America, because we're hanging with the award-winning, socially conscious songster, Shamika Copeland. We ain't got time for hate. I'm Christian McBride, and that's next time on Jazz Night in America.
1: Tonight at 7.

They were born in California as identical twins and have been playing music together since they were teenagers. That was the LaBeouf brothers with In Captivity on their new album Off Center. At the top of this last hour on Jazz with Class was a tribute to the legendary Charlie Parker, Charles Mingus with Reincarnation of a Lovebird, followed by Grace Fox, Right on Red. I'm Lily, and next up on Jazz with Class is Get Out of Town by Roberta Grambarini.

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I'm Lily, and you're listening to Jazz with Class. 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

0: Jerry Mulligan, I'm beginning to see the light, ended off this last hour on Jazzo Class. I'm Lily, and I was your host for today. Thank you so much for listening. Coming up is BBC News and local news after. Stay tuned tomorrow to hear Donovan host. 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
2: BBC News, I'm John Shea. A major trial which could force changes to Facebook and Instagram has begun in California. Lawyers for 29 US states accuse the owner, Meta, of illegally collecting children's data. Meta strongly denies the allegations. A court in Syria has sentenced to death a cousin of the deposed President Bashar al-Assad. Wasim al-Assad, an infamous enforcer for the Assad regime, was convicted of war crimes and crimes against humanity. The United States has condemned Israeli strikes on a disused military airbase in northwest Syria as an unnecessary escalation. Turkey, a key backer of Syria's current leadership, has urged the international community to end what it called Israel's escalating aggression against Syria. The United Arab Emirates has accused Iran of firing two ballistic missiles at its territory. The UAE Defense Ministry said one missile fell inside the country's territorial waters and the other outside. Health officials in Gaza say five people, including a child, have been killed in an Israeli strike near Gaza City. The Israeli military said it targeted several Hamas commanders who were planning attacks against Israeli troops operating in the Gaza Strip. Ukraine says at least 17 people were killed in an intense wave of overnight Russian strikes. Russian officials say Ukraine launched more than 600 drones towards the Moscow region. A Nigerian social media influencer who's suspected of links to an international drug trafficking network has been arrested after the authorities seized cocaine worth nearly $28 million. Afolabi Kazim Michael was detained at an airport in Lagos as he prepared to board a flight to Paris. And the former French football international Patrick Vieira has been appointed head coach of Senegal. Vieira won the World Cup as a player. He's coached club teams including Crystal Palace and the French club Nice. BBC News.
3: From the Jazz 88 newsroom, entertainment giant Disney has filed suit against the Federal Communications Commission. Disney alleges a violation of its First Amendment rights. FCC Chairman Brendan Carr has moved to conduct early review of eight local broadcast licenses held by the Disney-owned network ABC well before they expire. The FCC cited the network's diversity practice as a reason for the early review, but it took the action shortly after a joke by ABC late-night host Jimmy Kimmel had infuriated the president. The lawsuit draws a direct line between those viewpoints and ABC's news coverage and the scrutiny of the ABC broadcast licenses. The lawsuit describes the administration's efforts as a threat to free speech nationwide. Minnesota Attorney General Keith Ellison has sued Texas Governor Greg Abbott to extradite an ICE agent back to Minnesota. Hennepin County Attorney Mary Moriarty says Christian Castro should already be back in Minnesota to face trial on assault and false reporting charges tied to a January shooting in Minneapolis in which Castro fired a gun into a home and struck a victim in the leg.
4: This is not a legally discretionary task. Governor Abbott is required by law to sign the governor's warrant that has been with his office since June 3rd. This is not a position we should be in. We should not have to file a lawsuit.
3: Moriarty says Castro will receive a fair trial in Minnesota and remains presumed innocent unless proven guilty. The U of M Medical School will welcome 265 incoming med students across three campuses this week. The annual white coat ceremony will be held on Thursday and Friday. The students will receive their first white coat in front of family and friends. The class of 2030 includes 176 students on the Twin Cities campus, 65 in Duluth, and 24 at CentraCare in St. Cloud. Twins beat the Braves in their series opener yesterday 4-2. First pitch in Game 2 of 3 tonight at 6:40 at Target Field. The Saints start a six-game series at Columbus tonight at 6:05. Midday slowdowns on the freeway system southbound 35E from Randolph Avenue down to West 7th, where things are metered down to one lane and some ramps are closed. Slowdowns on southbound Highway 65 in Blaine for construction work from 109th Avenue down into Spring Lake Park at 81st Avenue. Partly sunny and a high 82 the rest of today. Skies turning clear overnight down to 57. Sunny, calm, and a high 81 on Wednesday. Rain showers on the way Thursday. I'm Travis Ryder for Jazz 88.

0: On the next Jazz Night in America, we'll call it Blues Night in America, because we're hanging with the award-winning, socially conscious songster, Shamika Copeland. We ain't got time for hate. I'm Christian McBride, and that's next time on Jazz Night in America.
1: Tonight at 7.

Flying Lotus collaborating with the queen of neo soul, Erykah Badu, See Through to You. Joe Henderson in the set. Oh, Bess. Oh, where's my Bess? That's got to be from the Porgy and Bess songbook, right? I don't know my musicals all that well, but it sounds like it must be. That must be the source material there. The sardonic voice of Mose Allison, both his voice and his songwriting sensibilities. Everybody Crying Mercy and Ahmad Jamal at the piano. You're My Everything. To open this set of music on Listener Driven Jazz 88. Hi, I'm Travis, bringing you up to 3 o'clock with music to come from Cannonball Adderley. And this from trumpeter from the Canadian Pacific Northwest, Bria Skonberg. She sings too. This number is called Fragile.

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On behalf of Nat Adelaide, my brother, cornet, Joe Zavenul at the piano, Sam Jones on bass, Louis Hayes on drums, Yusef Latif, tenor saxophone, flute, oboe, etc. We'd like to thank you for making it this afternoon. We've got to split for a minute because we got to be back here again in a few minutes. So thank you, and I'm going to see you. Bye.

Charles Lloyd, 88.5. The water is rising. Well, we kind of hope so, because the water has not been falling in sufficient quantities. We do have some more rainfall in the forecast. It's not a deluge, but every drop helps. That'll be in your forecast as part of the news just after 2 o'clock. In the next couple days, a little more rain after we had a bit overnight last night, and a lot, some serious storms in the central part of Minnesota last night, some storm damage, power outages, pretty big stuff, but mostly to the north of our broadcast region. Cannonball Adderley and Unit 7 in there too. Jennifer Grimm on the way, singing with the Budapest Scoring Orchestra, a band that makes itself available for projects. Top musicians from Eastern Europe playing things that are sent to them. And a vocalist from around town, Jennifer Grimm, doing a number with them backing her up. That's on the way after this from the outfit RJ and the Assignment. It's called Tight.

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1: I had been doing songs about social injustice, domestic violence. 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

0: Vincent Herring to close the hour. That's called Triste. Jennifer Grimm and the Budapest Scoring Orchestra in there too. On Zing Went the Strings of My Heart. Stick with us through world news, regional headlines, sports, traffic, weather, then music from Wayne Shorter to open up our 2 o'clock hour.
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2: BBC News with Andrew Peach. Opening arguments being heard in a major trial in California in which Meta's being accused of making Facebook and Instagram addictive to children. Lawyers for 29 US states accuse Meta of deliberately designing its platforms to hook young users while misleading the public about the risks. Meta strongly denies the allegations. The U.S. Secretary of State Marco Rubio has announced sanctions against the president and a senior lawyer of the International Criminal Court. It's the latest escalation of a campaign by the Trump administration to dismantle the court. A Nigerian social media influencer suspected of links to an international drug trafficking network has been arrested. Afolabi Kazeem Michael was detained at an airport in Lagos as he prepared to board a flight to Paris. The head of the UN nuclear watchdog says its inspectors have found several tons of nuclear material in Syria after the Syrian authorities reported its presence last month. Rafael Grossi said during a visit to Syria that the material wasn't dangerous. Investors in Bangladesh have entered a decommissioned gas transporting ship near the city of Chattogram, days after 9 workers were killed in toxic gas leaks while dismantling the vessel. They said they found traces of hydrogen sulfide that could have escaped as workers cut through a ballast tank. The Supreme Court of Pakistan has ordered the authorities there to transfer the jailed former Prime Minister Imran Khan to hospital for medical checks. The court also allowed him to meet family once a week. A federal judge in the United States has cleared the way for the Trump administration to end legal protections for more than 5,000 people from Ethiopia. The temporary protected status program has allowed them to live and work in the United States without fear of deportation. And those are the latest stories from BBC News.
0: From the Jazz 88 newsroom, Luigi Mangione's state murder trial in the killing of United Healthcare CEO and Maple Grove father Brian Thompson was slated to begin September 8th, but it's been postponed indefinitely. This as Mangione's lawyers seek to have the case thrown out on double jeopardy grounds following his guilty plea last week to federal charges. Yesterday, Judge Gregory Caro issued an order canceling the trial and giving the Manhattan DA until October 9th to respond to the defense's double jeopardy claims. A hearing will be held December 10th, about a week before Mangione is scheduled to be sentenced in the federal case. The 28-year-old pleaded guilty Friday in Manhattan federal court to a pair of stalking charges and admitted trailing Thompson to United Health Group's investor conference and gunning him down outside a Manhattan hotel in 2024. Federal prosecutors said they would seek a life term in prison when Mangione is sentenced December 18th. Federal guidelines call for a term of 24 to 30 years. Governor Tim Walz today issued an executive order blocking copper and nickel mining in the Boundary Waters Canoe Area watershed. Republican candidate for governor Lisa Damath said this block is a bad decision for Minnesota.
3: I believe that we can do the mining safely in Minnesota, safer than any other place in the country, if not the world, for those critical minerals that we absolutely need, and that review process should be allowed to go forward.
0: Congress recently voted to overturn a 20-year ban on mining in the BWCA region. No mining has been proposed in the Canoe area itself. Authorities are investigating after a third body was discovered in a public area of Minneapolis in 3 days' time. University of Minnesota police were called Monday afternoon after a man was found dead near the Stone Arch Bridge. On Sunday, a badly decomposed body was discovered along the shoreline of Bede Makaska. Another body was found Saturday evening in a wooded area near the Mississippi River. Authorities have not announced causes of death or said whether any of the cases are connected. Twins beat the Braves in their series opener yesterday 4-2, first pitch in Game 2 of 3, tonight at 6:40 at Target Field. The Saints start a 6-game series at Columbus tonight at 6:05. Midday slowdowns on the freeway system southbound 35E from Randolph Avenue down to West 7th, where things are metered down to one lane and some ramps are closed. Slowdowns on southbound Highway 65 in Blaine for construction work from 109th Avenue down into Spring Lake Park at 81st Avenue. Partly sunny and a high 82 the rest of today. Skies turning clear overnight down to 57. Sunny, calm, and a high 81 on Wednesday. Rain showers on the way Thursday. I'm Travis Ryder for Jazz 88.

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The screaming trumpet of Arturo Sandoval on his band's rendition of Take the A-Train. Also in the set, Wayne Shorter and Juju leading the music off. We've got a lot more to come, and we hope you'll stick with us for stuff from George Shearing working with Dakota Staton. Great pairing there. Big Surf will bring us a song. And on MN90, a court case that explains a little bit about why credit card rates are the way they are, involving a bank chartered in Minnesota and one chartered in Nebraska, the Marquette National Bank versus First National Bank of Omaha. Case in review on MN90. Yes, we will make this financial civil court case interesting for you and brief after this from Mike Clark. It's called

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1: Credit card users in 1970s Minnesota had a pretty sweet deal. The state had a law that capped interest rates at 12%. This kept credit card fees relatively low and prevented consumers from racking up too much debt. But one day, a bank in Nebraska, First National of Omaha, started advertising a credit card to Minnesotans that had a 20% interest rate. This caught the attention of Marquette National Bank in Minneapolis. Marquette, which was chartered in Minnesota, claimed this violated the state's laws. The bank sued First National, and the case made its way to the Supreme Court in 1978. The court ruled that banks were beholden to the rate caps of the state in which they were chartered, not the state in which they were advertising credit cards. In other words, a bank in Nebraska could sell credit cards with higher rates to Minnesotans. Many scholars say this was one of the most influential court cases of the 20th century because it paved the way to deregulate the credit card industry.
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The instant I laid eyes on you, I wanted you.

Come close, closer than most. I need you right here because here your arms blanket my cold memories. Your love sends chills down my spine, your body heat is a remedy. The recipe for the magnetism I feel. Normally half of my feelings I would shield, I guard. But with you it's not hard to let go and be free. The closer we get,

Nicole Yvette featuring Jay Ivey and Keon Harold on that one called Come Close. It's listener-driven, Jazz 88. Another great pairing, George Shearing at the piano, Dakota Staton on those vocals, Confessin' the Blues, and Big Surf with a surf classic, Sleepwalk, on 88.5. I'm Travis Ryder. Yancey is back with the Afternoon Cruise today, beginning at 3. We've got sounds from our scene on the way this final portion of the hour, Black Market Brass, Joel Shapira Quartet. We'll lead things off, though, with somebody making an appearance in the near term in town here. It's Jane Monheit, Too Close for Comfort.

0: I'd had it for just under 2 years, but it was quickly becoming more expensive to maintain, so I thought instead of go through the hassle of trying to find someone to buy it, I would just donate it to Jazz 88. I've always thought that cruising around the Twin Cities is not quite the same without Jazz 88 in the background. My name is Andrew, I live in St. Paul, and I donated my 2004 Toyota Prius. I love Jazz 88 and I want to see it continue to grow and flourish.
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2: Hi, my name is Lily, and I'm a Jazz 88 intern. I'm a senior at Minneapolis South High. I participate in my school's cross-country and track team. I love going for runs and listening to Michael Jackson and Fleetwood Mac. Something I do in my free time is playing video games like The Last of Us and Hogwarts Legacy. An important thing you should know about me is I love Harry Potter and have almost 20 Harry Potter Lego sets. I'm excited to be interning with Jazz 88 this summer, and you can hear me on Jazz's class throughout the summer.
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0: Clark, Terry, Just Squeeze Me, welcoming you to the Afternoon Cruise here on Jazz 88. And that's correct, it's Yancey. I am back in the building, back in business, behind the board, behind the wheel of the Afternoon Cruise. Now until 7 p.m., you can expect music for the moment on 88.5 KBEM FM in Minneapolis and St. Paul. 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Excited to get back in the swing of things with you, listener. And I'm excited for tomorrow. I've got some brand new Wax Wednesday selects. Fresh, but we'll get into that. Music is coming after news from the BBC.
1: BBC News, I'm John Shea. Opening arguments are being heard in a major trial in California, in which Meta is being accused of making Facebook and Instagram addictive to children. Lawyers for 29 U.S. states accuse Meta of deliberately misleading the public about the risks. Rob Bonta is California's Attorney General.
2: We want them to stop harming our kids knowingly. They designed a dangerous product. The features that they have, including infinite scroll and autoplay and beeps and alerts and likes and ephemeral content, hurt kids. They create anxiety, depression, body image issues, learning loss, addictive tendencies. And as a father and the attorney general for the largest state in the nation, I want to protect our kids.
1: In Meta's opening statement, its attorney said the company had a track record of publicly sharing information about the potential challenges of social media and creating tools, including those aimed at time management. The U.S. Secretary of State Marco Rubio has announced sanctions against the president and a senior lawyer of the International Criminal Court, which investigates allegations of war crimes. He accused Tomoko Akane of Japan and Abdoulaye Seye of Senegal of engaging in efforts to investigate, arrest or prosecute officials whose governments hadn't consented to the ICC's jurisdiction. Here's our State Department correspondent Tom Bateman.
3: Marco Rubio, the Secretary of State, has said he wants to dismantle the International Criminal Court brick by brick. And what they are doing is going country to country, more than 120 members, and pressuring them to pull out. The Trump administration has really aggressively gone after it, and this is another escalation in that.
1: A Nigerian social media influencer suspected of links to an international drug trafficking network has been arrested after the authorities seized cocaine worth nearly $28 million. Afolabi Kazim Michael was detained in Lagos as he prepared to board a flight to Paris. Our Africa correspondent, Simi Joloasho, says cartels frequently use the country as a gateway.
4: Nigeria geographically is close to lucrative markets, and also there are the issues of porous borders here in Nigeria as well as weak regulation. But the Drug Law Enforcement Agency told me that this is something that they are actively tackling, and they have made a number of arrests related to cocaine trafficking and also methamphetamine. And they said that they are keen that Nigeria is no longer seen as a transit hub by these drug cartels.
1: Health officials in Gaza say six people, including a child, have been killed in an Israeli strike near the seaport in Gaza City. Medics say that 14 other people were wounded when an Israeli plane fired two missiles at a small cafe inside the fishing harbour. It says they were planning to carry out attacks against Israeli troops operating in Gaza. This is the latest world news from the BBC.
0: From the Jazz 88 newsroom, the Justice Department is planning to deploy a record 1,000 federal monitors to polling places throughout the U.S. for the midterm elections. The head of the department's Civil Rights Division said this week. Historically, the Justice Department's own civil rights attorneys have served as monitors. But under the Trump administration, the Civil Rights Division has largely been gutted, with more than 70% of its career staff taking early retirement or resigning amid concerns about changes to its mission. In order to reach 1,000 monitors for the upcoming election, a DOJ spokesperson told CBS News that the department will seek federal employees to volunteer for the effort. A full list of locations is expected to be made public once the primaries are concluded. In regional news, Governor Tim Walz has signed an executive order that will further delay any prospect of copper-nickel mining near the Boundary Waters Canoe Area Wilderness. The order adds another layer of state review for proposed mining projects in the Rainy River watershed. It follows federal action earlier this year that lifted a 20-year restriction on mineral leasing in parts of the Superior National Forest. Twin Metals would still need to complete environmental reviews and secure state and federal permits before any mining could begin. And the state of Minnesota sued Texas Governor Greg Abbott in federal court today over a nearly three-month delay in extraditing Christian Castro, the federal agent accused of shooting Julio Cesar Sosa Solis in North Minneapolis during Operation Metro Surge and later lying about it. In a news conference announcing the suit, Minnesota Attorney General Keith Ellison and Hennepin County Attorney Mary Moriarty cast Abbott's delay as unprecedented. In the lawsuit, Ellison asks the Texas federal court to compel Abbott to issue the warrant and direct law enforcement to deliver Castro to Minnesota authorities. Underscoring the urgency of the request, the Attorney General pointed to Texas law that caps a fugitive's detention at 90 days, making Castro eligible for release on August 26th. That's news. And in sports, the Lynx basketball team will play the Golden State Valkyries in San Francisco tomorrow at 9 p.m. Tonight, the Twins will play the Atlanta Braves at 6:40 p.m. after winning 4-2 in a game yesterday. Also tonight, the Columbus Clippers and the St. Paul Saints play in Ohio at 6:05 p.m. And in soccer, Minnesota United hosts Atlanta United tomorrow at 7:30. Here's a message, then I'm back with weather and more music.
5: 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We ain't got time for hate. I'm Christian McBride, and that's next time on Jazz Night in America.
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0: This afternoon will be mostly cloudy with a high near 82. Tonight, still cloudy with a low around 57. It's currently around 82 degrees in the Twin Cities, a little cloudy with blue skies, some sunshine peeking through, and you're now tuned in to the Afternoon Cruise. I'm Yancey, here to bring you music now until 7 p.m. We're going to get started with Joshua Breakstone, Diana Krall, Red Holloway, some Cassandra Wilson. So just sit back, relax, and enjoy your cruising only on Jazz 88.

Hey there, Michelle Zito here from Jammin' Jazz, Jazz for the New Generation. And if you're like me, you like to shake things up a little bit and throw a little spice into your jazz. I'm talking a little bit of funk, a little bit of soul, maybe some blues, maybe a little fusion. Then tune in Tuesday nights at 9 p.m. right here on KBEM for Jammin' Jazz, Jazz for the New Generation with me, Michelle Zito.

0: Red Holloway with a tune called Snoofoo from an album called In the Red with Peter Washington on the bass, Kenny Washington on drums, Norman Simmons on the piano. Before this, you heard from Diana Krall, Dream, A Little Dream of Me from an album celebrating Ella Fitzgerald. We started off with Joshua Breakstone, Bebop, from his album This Just In, featuring Dennis Irwin on the bass, Kenny Washington on drums as well, Sid Simmons on the piano. You are tuned in to the Afternoon Cruise here on Jazz 88. I'm Yancey, back behind the wheel, cruising with you now until 7 p.m. And it's 3:30, which means it's time for our live drive time reports on the 10s, direct from the Regional Transportation Management Center. Standing by, it's Bob Urich with First Alert Traffic.
1: And we're starting in Moundsview, northbound 35W. This is at County Road I. It's a crash here. We've got vehicles over on that right side. Indiana, southbound 100 at Highway 62. There's a crash with the right lane currently blocked. St. Paul, southbound 35E. This is at Randolph. It's a stalled vehicle. It's in a tough spot right now in the left lane. In Blaine, northbound 65 at 89th Avenue. A stalled vehicle there is blocking the left turn lane. Live from the RTMC, it's Jazz 88 Traffic.
0: Coming up, music from Cassandra Wilson and Jill Goldstein. Stay tuned. It's Jazz 88.

0: This is Chiquita Linda from Gil Goldstein's Zebra Coast, featuring Jorge Pardo on the sax here, Gil Goldstein, of course, on the accordion. Before this, Cassandra Wilson, Love is Blindness, from her album New Moon Daughter. You're listening to The Afternoon Cruise. I'm Yancey. Going to pass it off to Bob Urich for First Alert Traffic.
1: We're starting in Bloomington. We've got a crash. This is westbound 494 at Portland. We've got crashed vehicles on the right and on the left side. In Blaine, northbound 65. This is at 89th Avenue. Incident there looks like it's been cleared. Moundsview, northbound 35W. This is at County Road I. A crash is over on that right shoulder. Tow truck's on the scene there. They may be taking up an extra lane at some point in the near future here. In St. Paul, southbound 35E at Randolph, a stalled vehicle there has been cleared. Live from the RTMC, it's Jazzy DA Traffic.
0: Coming up, music from Renee Marie and Tia Fuller after some messages. So stay tuned. It's Jazz 88.
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0: Renee Marie here with Etienne Charles and the Creole Orchestra, Colorado River Song. Before that, Angelic Warrior from saxophonist Tia Fuller with her sister Shamey on the piano, Mimi Jones on bass, Rudy Royston, Terry Lynn Carrington on the drums. You're listening to The Afternoon Cruise. I'm Yancey, back behind the wheel with music for your moment now until 7 p.m. And Bob Urich's got a read on the roads.
1: Now, we're watching at Coon Rapids, westbound 10 at Hanson. It's crash here. It's over on that right shoulder. St. Paul, westbound 94 at Highway 52. A crash there has been moved over to the side. In Bloomington, westbound 494 at Portland, a crash here has the left lane blocked. In Mountsview, northbound 35W. This is at County Road I. It's a crash with MnDOT on scene, and right now the shoulder on that right side is currently closed. Live from the RTMC, it's Jazz EDA traffic.
0: 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Stay tuned. 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

It's the middle of the week, and you're already weary, stressed out, and hungry. 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

0: Ernestine Anderson with A Short and Sweet, There Will Never Be Another You. Before that, Thelonious Monk, Locomotive from Straight No Chaser. 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I'm Yancey, and it's time for First Alert Traffic with Bob Urich.
1: Watching in Coon Rapids, westbound 10 at Hanson Boulevard. Got a crash here. It's over on that right shoulder in St. Paul, westbound 94. This is at Highway 52. We're looking at a crash here with the right shoulder currently blocked. In the West Metro, southbound 494 at Highway 7, there's tire debris in the lane. MnDOT's on the scene trying to clear that. In Bloomington, west 494 at Portland, it's a crash with the left lane currently blocked. In Moundsview, northbound 35W, this is at County Road I. There's a tow truck on the scene of a crash there over on the right shoulder. Driving while impaired will cost you, even if no one is hurt. A DWI arrest carries life-changing financial, legal, and personal consequences. MnDOT says keeping our roads safe starts with a commitment to drive sober. 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
2: BBC News, I'm John Shea. Opening arguments are being heard in a major trial in California in which Meta is being accused of making Facebook and Instagram addictive to children. Lawyers for 29 US states accuse Meta of deliberately designing its platforms to hook young users. Meta strongly denies the allegations. Hannah Clowney is an activist from the UK-based pressure group Delay Smartphones.
3: All these platforms care about is how much time they're spending on these apps. And in that way, the algorithm will just keep on looking at what keeps us hooked. And for kids, that is more and more extreme content. You know, radicalized videos, you know, extreme violence, car crashes, self-harm, suicides, and things like that. And what unfortunately happens is because they start seeing this kind of content, it becomes just normalized.
2: The US Secretary of State Marco Rubio has announced sanctions against the president and a senior lawyer of the International Criminal Court, Tomoko Akane of Japan and Abdoulaye Seye of Senegal. It's the latest escalation of a campaign by the Trump administration to dismantle the court. Here's our State Department correspondent Tom Bateman.
4: The ICC has international jurisdiction to prosecute genocide, crimes against humanity, and war crimes in member states. But the Trump administration has been pressuring its more than 120 members to withdraw. Mr. Trump's disdain for the court dates back to his first term. His administration is angry at what it sees as the ICC's overreach after its investigation into US personnel in Afghanistan and its issuing of war crimes arrest warrants for Israel's leader Benjamin Netanyahu.
2: Ukraine's ousted defense minister Mykhailo Fedorov has called for elections, saying the country faces a crisis of governance and wartime corruption. He is the first senior Ukrainian political figure to have made such a call. Jacob Evans reports.
5: Mykhailo Fedorov was a highly popular defense minister, credited with driving innovation in the Ukrainian army, especially in the use of drones. In July, his surprise dismissal by President Zelensky led to protests and repeated calls for his reinstatement. That's not happened, and now Mr. Fedorov has lashed out, saying democracy is not a peacetime luxury. Hours earlier, Mr. Zelensky formally nominated the acting defense minister, Yevhen Khamara, to take up the post in a permanent capacity. Under Ukrainian law, elections cannot be held during wartime. It's meant Volodymyr Zelensky has stayed in office 2 years longer than his term was originally supposed to last.
2: Health officials in Gaza say six people, including a child, have been killed in an Israeli strike near the seaport in Gaza City. Medics say that 14 other people were wounded when Israel fired two missiles at a small cafe inside the fishing harbour. The Israeli military said it was targeting several Hamas commanders. World News from the BBC.
0: From the Jazz 88 newsroom, Luigi Mangione's New York State murder trial has been postponed while a judge considers whether the case should be dismissed. The trial had been scheduled to begin September 8th. Mangione's attorneys argue the state prosecution violates double jeopardy protections because he already pled guilty to federal stalking charges tied to the killing of Minnesota-based United Healthcare CEO Brian Thompson. Prosecutors oppose dismissal. Mangione's next state court appearance is set for December 10th, with federal sentencing scheduled 8 days later. In regional news, law enforcement today released the identity of one of the three people found dead in recent days near bodies of water in Minneapolis. Minneapolis Park Police responded to a report of a body found about 6 p.m. on Saturday in the woods near East River Parkway, steps away from the Mississippi River. The victim was identified by Minneapolis police as Karen Lynn Sognesand, 56 years old, of Maple Grove. On Monday afternoon, University of Minnesota police responded to a report after a man's body was found near the Stone Arch Bridge. And shortly after 11:30 a.m. on Sunday, Minneapolis officers with the Minneapolis Police Department and Park Police responded to a report of a body along the shoreline at Bede-Makaska near West 36th Street. So far, Sognesand's identity is the only one among the three that officials have released. They also have yet to share any information about the circumstances leading up to these deaths. And in other regional news, despite ongoing wildfires, air quality is expected to remain good across northeastern Minnesota today. The latest smoke outlook says International Falls, Ely, Grand Portage, Hibbing, and Duluth should all have good air quality. The July lightning incident fires continue to produce some visible smoke, and additional smoke is possible if the crews resume burning operations. However, Monday's rain helped clear smoke from the air. Northwest winds could bring some smoke back into the Ely area tomorrow, but air quality should remain mostly good with brief periods of moderate conditions possible on Wednesday evening. That's news. And in sports, the Twins won 4-2 over the Atlanta Braves yesterday. They'll play game two tonight at 6:40. In minor league baseball, the St. Paul Saints play the Columbus Clippers also this evening at 6:05 p.m. In women's basketball, the Lynx play the Golden State Valkyries tomorrow at 9. And in soccer, Minnesota United hosts Atlanta United tomorrow at 7:30. Here's a message, then I'm back with weather and more music.
6: 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We ain't got time for hate. I'm Christian McBride, and that's next time on Jazz Night in America.
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0: And a forecast for your evening. Tonight will be mostly cloudy, then clear with a low around 57 degrees. Tomorrow, sunny with a high near 82. It's currently 82 degrees, mostly cloudy in the Twin Cities, and you're listening to the Afternoon Cruise here on Jazz 88. I'm your host, Yancey. Let's hear from Lambert Hendrix and Ross before the next traffic break.

0: 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Now it's time for traffic with Bob Urich.
1: Watching in Bloomington, eastbound 494 at France, we got a stalled vehicle here and it's blocking in one of the lanes. Westbound 494 at Portland, it's a crash with the left lane closed there. St. Paul, westbound 94 at Highway 52, got a crash over to the shoulder. Coon Rapids, westbound 10, this is at Hanson, a crash on the right. Live from the RTMC, it's Jazzy DA Traffic.

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0: music from Jerry Gibbs. This tune and this album is called Our People. This is featuring Thrasher People as well. Before this, you heard from Stefan Harris, an album called Grand Unification Theory. The Velvet Couch was the name of that tune. You're listening to The Afternoon Cruise. I'm Yancey here with Bob, who's got first alert traffic.
1: Yeah, we're starting in Coon Rapids, westbound 10 at Hanson Boulevard. We got a vehicle left over from an earlier crash. It's over on the right. Minneapolis eastbound 394. That ramp to get to eastbound 94. A stalled vehicle there is partially blocking a lane. In the West Metro northbound 494 Stone Road, there's a tire in the left lane that drivers are having to kind of swerve around. In Bloomington, this is East 494 at France. A lot of flashing lights here with the right two lanes blocked due to an issue there. Live from the RTMC, it's Jazzy DA traffic.
0: Coming up, music from Deduzo Macatini, as well as Eddie Harris. So stay tuned. It's Jazz 88.

0: Eddie Harris playing You Love Theme from the Sandpiper. This is from his 1966 album, The In Sound, with Cedar Walton. That's Cousin Cedar on piano, Ron Carter on bass, Billy Higgins on the drums. You're listening to The Afternoon Cruise. Before this, Nduduzo Makatini featuring Tondo Zidane with a tune called Tethered. Now, I would love to be able to tell you to get ready for trivia, but I'm having some technical difficulties accessing the email, and it's just not the same when I'm not hearing from you listeners directly. So we'll have to pass on trivia today. Save your brain power for tomorrow. And stay tuned to Jazz 88, because I still got more music on the way. I'm Yancey, back in the building, back behind the wheel of the Afternoon Cruise. I'm going to pass it off to Bob Urich for a First Alert traffic update.
1: Yeah, we're starting at Coon Rapids, westbound 10 at Hanson Boulevard. There's a vehicle left over from an earlier crash. It's over on that right shoulder. In Bloomington, eastbound 494 at France, a stall there has been cleared. The West Metro, northbound 494 at Stone Road, we had some tire debris in the lane. That has been taken care of. St. Paul, the ramp from West 94 to get to northbound 35E. Crash there has vehicles over on the left side. Looks like the ramp, though, is usable. You'll just see some flashing lights. There's a bit of a gawker's delay. Live from the RTMC, it's Jazz 88 traffic.
0: Coming up, music from Chick Corea after a couple messages. So just stay tuned. 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

0: from the Complete Is Sessions, Chick Corea's This. With Woody Shaw, Hubert Laws, Benny Maupin, Dave Holland, Jack DeJohnette, and Horace Arnold. You're listening to The Afternoon Cruise. I'm Yancy. Had to pass on trivia today due to technical difficulties, so save your brain power for tomorrow. Right now, it's traffic with Bob Urich.
1: We're starting in Arden Hills, East 694 at Highway 10. Got a crash here. It's over on the right. St. Paul, eastbound 94 at Mounds Boulevard. A vehicle was blocking the middle lane. I think they've got that moved over to the shoulder now. St. Louis Park, northbound 100 at Minnetonka Boulevard. It's a crash with one lane closed. The West Metro, southbound 169 at Plymouth Avenue. A stalled vehicle there is over on the right shoulder. In Blaine, northbound 65 at 105th. Crash is off to the side. Live from the RTMC, it's Jazzy A Traffic.
0: Music from the Keystone Corner of Baltimore coming up after these messages. 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
1: That was Exchange live at the Keystone Corner. The sound check is what it's said as, featuring Imani Grace Cooper and Chelsea Green on the violin. This is a project live at the Keystone Corner led by multi-instrumentalist Brent Burkhead. And this project invites listeners into a vibrant celebration of live music, highlighting the communal spirit that defines jazz. Spontaneous performances, improvisation, and you heard it here on the Afternoon Cruise. I'm Yancey. Bob Urich's got traffic.
2: Watching in St. Paul, the ramp from West 94. That ramp to get to northbound 35E, it's a crash with vehicles over on that left side of that ramp. In Arden Hills, East 694 at Highway 10, crash there is over on the side. St. Louis Park, northbound 100, this is at Minnetonka Boulevard, a crash over on the right. St. Paul, eastbound 94 at Mounds Boulevard, there's an incident there that was blocked in the middle lane. Looks like they got everything kind of pushed over to the side. Live from the RTMC, it's Jazz EDA traffic.
1: 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This tune, this album is called The Power of the Spirit. We're going to hear The Soul Messenger on Jazz 88.

0: Isaiah J. Thompson, The Power of the Spirit. And you heard it here on the Afternoon Cruise. 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
1: BBC News with Roisin Hasty. Opening arguments are being heard in a major trial in California in which Meta is being accused of making Facebook and Instagram addictive to children. Meta strongly denies allegations that it's deliberately designed its platforms to hook young users while misleading the public about the risks. Our North America technology correspondent Lily Jamali is at the court in Oakland.
2: The stakes are potentially very high. You have the legal firepower of the attorneys general that have brought this case. We're at 29 states, and they are pushing for penalties, but they're also pushing for business model changes to be implemented by Meta. They want to see the end to infinite scroll, push notifications, and other things that keep especially those young users on the platform for longer.
1: Ukraine's former defense minister Mykhailo Fedorov has called for elections to be held, saying the country faces a crisis of governance and wartime corruption. Mass protests followed his dismissal by President Zelensky last month. He's the first senior Ukrainian political figure to make the call, posting his message on YouTube.
3: Ми повинні відповісти на фундаментальне питання.
4: We must answer a fundamental question. How should the state function if the war lasts for years? Can Russia in effect gain the right to decide when Ukrainians will again be able to elect their authorities? I am convinced that it cannot.
1: The U.S. Secretary of State Marco Rubio has announced sanctions against the president and a senior lawyer of the International Criminal Court. It's the latest escalation of a campaign by the Trump administration to dismantle the court, which is empowered by more than 120 countries to investigate war crimes. Our State Department correspondent Tom Bateman has been following the reaction from the ICC.
5: In the past, the court hasn't said too much, but we had a pretty strongly worded statement in light of the Trump administration's announcement here, saying that by doing this undermines the international rule of law. They say that threatening judges and prosecutors, the international legal order itself that is placed at risk, and adding that the court is undeterred, standing firmly behind its personnel and behind victims of unimaginable atrocities.
1: Health officials in Gaza say six people, including a child, have been killed in an Israeli strike near the seaport in Gaza City. Medics in Gaza say that 14 other people were wounded when an Israeli plane fired two missiles at a small cafe inside the fishing harbour. The Israeli military said it was targeting several Hamas commanders. The strike comes a day after President Trump's Middle East envoy Jared Kushner agreed with the Israeli Prime Minister Benjamin Netanyahu that Israel could continue to carry out targeted killings in Gaza. BBC News.
0: From the Jazz 88 newsroom. 30 U.S. universities could lose federal funding unless they review and cut foreign academic partnerships. The Pentagon considers a national security risk within the next 2 weeks. This is under a Pentagon directive aimed largely at ties to Chinese institutions. Harvard, the Massachusetts Institute of Technology, Johns Hopkins, Georgetown, and Cornell are among the institutions ordered to conduct and report the reviews and end partnerships deemed problematic by August 31st. The Pentagon said the reviews are intended to protect taxpayer-funded research from unauthorized technology transfers, intellectual property theft, and exploitation by foreign adversaries. According to the U.S. official who, according to a U.S. official who provided the full list to The Guardian, the 30 institutions also include the University of California, Berkeley, San Diego, Penn State, the University of Southern California, Duke University, and New York University. In regional news, Governor Tim Walz issued an executive order blocking any attempt at copper and nickel mining in the Boundary Waters Canoe Area Wilderness. The governor said this.
6: We understand that just because something is ours to enjoy doesn't mean we get to destroy it. The Boundary Waters represents a treasure we all share, not just with each other, but with future generations of Minnesotans who will come here to to see the peace of the Boundary Waters.
0: Congress voted recently to overturn a 20-year ban and go forward with a mining project in the BWCAW. It is believed this will now turn into a court battle. And Republican candidate for governor and House Speaker Lisa Damith opposes the order, saying copper and nickel mining would be valuable for Minnesotans.
7: It provides jobs, it provides the minerals, and I think we can look better at Minnesota and how we could help with those critical minerals rather than just shutting down the process.
0: That's news. And in sports, we have the Twins, who won 4-2 over the Atlanta Braves yesterday. Game two is tonight at 6:40. And in minor league baseball, the St. Paul Saints will play the Columbus Clippers also tonight at 6:05. Tomorrow at 7:30, Minnesota United Soccer will play Atlanta United. And tomorrow at 9, the Lynx play the Golden State Valkyries in San Francisco. Here's a message, then I'm back with weather and more music.
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0: Tonight will be mostly clear skies with a low around 58 degrees. Tomorrow, sunny with a high near 82. And it's currently 81 degrees, fair weather, a few white puffy clouds, a light breeze, blue skies. Pretty picturesque, in my opinion. You're tuned into the Afternoon Cruise here on Jazz 88. I'm Yancey, back behind the wheel, cruising with you for the next couple of hours. Let's hear from Louis Armstrong. He's got a tiger rag for Jazz 88.

0: Louis Armstrong with the Tiger Rag, welcoming us to the 5 o'clock hour of the afternoon cruise. I'm Yancey. Bob Urich's got traffic.
1: We've got heavy delays we're watching in the South Metro. This is southbound 169, starting at 494. These delays will continue till you get to the Bloomington Ferry Bridge. Arden Hills eastbound at 694 at Highway 10. Got a crash over on the shoulder. In Little Canada, West 36 at Rice Street. It's a crash with vehicles in those left lane. In Chaska, northbound Highway 41 at Hazeltine. It's a crash with multiple lanes closed there. St. Paul eastbound 94 at Mounds Boulevard. One vehicle left over from a crash off to the right. Live from the RTMC, it's Jazzy traffic.
0: Well, astrologically speaking, we are closing out Leo season this week. And what comes next is the sign Virgo. And I have been craving to hear some Michelle and Degiocello. We're going to hear her play this song, Virgo, featuring Brandi Younger from the Omnicord Real Book, just to get us excited for those studious, detail-oriented Virgos out there. You're listening to The Afternoon Cruise. I'm Yancey for Jazz 88.

Michelle Ndegyo-Cello. This song is called Virgo, featuring Chris Bruce on bass, Julius Rodriguez on the Farfisa organ, Jebin Bruni on keys, Brandy Younger on harp. From the Omnicord Real Book, which won a Grammy in 2023 for Best Alternative Jazz Album. Now, I'm realizing that that year, that was the first year that this was a category. So it kind of brings up the dialogue, the Grammy dialogue that always comes around when they create new categories to give awards and expand versus honoring works within solid categories. I don't know. I think there's a conversation there. I'm not quite sure how to articulate that, but nonetheless, you're hearing the music here on Jazz 88. I'm Yancey. Coming up, music. Some blues from vocalist Faye Carroll featuring James Carter. We'll also hear from Hiromi, from Allie Ryerson, from Arturo O'Farrell throughout the hour. So just stay tuned to Jazz 88.

0: And it's just about time for traffic with Bob Urich.
1: Watching in Little Canada, West 36 at Rice Street, a crash there has been cleared. At Arden Hills, eastbound at 694 at Highway 10, got a crash there that's been moved over to the shoulder. In Fridley, West 694 at Highway 65, it's a crash with the vehicles off to the side. In Chaska, this is northbound Highway 41 at Hazeltine, crash there with multiple lanes in that intersection currently closed. Live from the RTMC, it's Jazzy DA Traffic.

Bay Carroll sings the blues. This is a take on The Thrill Is Gone from this new project, Faye Sings the Blues. I'm getting Leon Thomas vibes from this. This is reminding me of Leon Thomas on some tracks where he does that sort of yodel-esque vocal inundation. I'm here for it. I'm here for the expansiveness, the improvisation, the experimentation that comes with jazz vocals, legendary jazz vocals. Faye Carroll, American singer in the traditions of jazz, blues, gospel, and R&B, has performed with Otis Redding, James Brown. She sang at Free Angela Davis and the Black Panther Party rallies in Oakland back in the day. She was heralded as the Betty Carter or Art Blakey of the West Coast by the San Francisco

Francisco Chronicle, and has supported many artists in their emergence, including Benny Green, Marcus Shelby, Dana Stevens. You're hearing her here on The Thrill Is Gone, featuring James Carter.

0: You're listening to the Afternoon Cruise here on Jazz 88. I'm Yancey Beck behind the wheel for drive time now until 7 p.m. And I am just rubbing my hands together for Wax Wednesday tomorrow. I've got some brand new selects back that I brought back with me from my recent travels. I'm very excited to give y'all the stories behind the new vinyl selects. Coming up today on this program, we're going to hear from Hiromi and Lionel Hampton. And then some Kurt Elling with the Branford Marcellus Quartet. Allie Ryerson down the line. So just sit tight, stay tuned. It's Jazz 88. And I'm here with Bob Urich, who's got first alert traffic.
1: They're starting in Golden Valley, northbound 100 at Highway 55. There's a stalled vehicle blocking the right lane. It's in a bad spot there. Fridley, west 694 at Highway 65. A crash is over to the shoulder. Chaska, northbound Highway 41 at Hazeltine. It's a crash with multiple lanes blocked in that intersection. Northbound 169, seeing heavy slowdown starting at Excelsior. Those continue till you get to 494. Northbound 35W is running heavy, starting at Highway 62, and that continues till you get to downtown Minneapolis. Live from the RTMC, it's Jazz 88 traffic.

0: Lionel Hampton, Just Jazz, live at the Blue Note in 1992 with Milt Hinton on bass, Grady Tate on the drums, Hank Jones on piano, and Buddy Tate on sax, as well as Harry Sweets Edison on trumpet, Al Gray on the trombone. Before this, you heard from Hiromi, Wind Song, from her album Brain. You're listening to The Afternoon Cruise. I'm Yancey. Bob Yerkes got traffic.
1: Watching in South St. Paul, eastbound 494 at Concord Street. Got a medical emergency there. It's over on the right side with, looks like the right lane currently closed. In Golden Valley, northbound 100, the ramp to get to Highway 55, a stalled vehicle is into the lane. In Chaska, northbound 41 at Hazeltine, crash here with multiple lanes impacted. In Fridley, west 694 at Highway 65, it's a crash over on the shoulder. Live from the RTMC, it's Jazzy DA traffic.
0: Got a couple messages, then you'll hear from Allie Ryerson. So stay tuned. It's Jazz 88.
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0: music from flautist Allie Ryerson and her quartet. That tune was called Flying in Space, Falling Grace, featuring Tom Melito on the drums, Lou Pappas on bass, Larry Hamm on piano. And you heard it here on the Afternoon Cruise. I'm Yancey. Coming up, music from Paul Yanamura and maybe some Somi, maybe some Stefan Harris. I'm thinking about the newer ads, the newer releases, some still forthcoming. Maybe something from Miki Yamanaka, who's got a project called Breathe Out. Miki Yamanaka will be in town tomorrow with Nicole Glover at Berlin, performing works from this new project. So yeah, let's hear some of that after these messages and after traffic. So stay tuned.
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6: Yeah, we're starting in Edina, northbound 100 at 50th Street. We've got a one-vehicle incident. It's over on the shoulder on the right. In South St. Paul, eastbound 494 at Concord, a medical emergency there is over on the shoulder. In Golden Valley, northbound 100, this is the ramp to get to Highway 55. Got, looks like a tow truck or some sort of service vehicle on the shoulder with another vehicle. They've got the right side shoulder blocked. In Chaska, northbound 41 at Hazeltine. Crash there. Head-on crash has been cleared. Live from the RTMC, it's Jazz 88 traffic.

0: You're hearing the sounds of Miki Yamanaka with Nicole Glover on the saxophone. This tune is called Preschool for Miki Yamanaka's recently dropped album, Breathe, that just dropped last Friday. It also features Tyrone Allen II on bass, Jimmy McBride on drums. And you can see Miki Yamanaka with Nicole Glover tomorrow night at Berlin. They'll be in town to play music from this new project. Before this, you heard Paul Yanamura, Spirit of Light, from this album, First Flight Home. I'm Yancey. You are listening to The Afternoon Cruise on Jazz 88. I'm here with Bob Urich, who's got First Alert traffic.
1: Watching in Bloomington, this is eastbound 494 at 12th Avenue. Got a new crash here. It's over on that right side. South St. Paul, a medical emergency has been cleared off east 494 at Concord. In Edina, this is southbound 100, or make that northbound 100, at 50th Street. There's a vehicle blocking the right shoulder there. Golden Valley, northbound 100, the ramp to get to Highway 55, a stalled vehicle is into the right lane. Live from the RTMC, it's Jazz 88 traffic.
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0: BBC News with Roisin Hasty. The future shape of social media platforms is at stake in a trial which has got underway in California. Lawyers for 29 US states accuse Meta of making Facebook and Instagram addictive to children while misleading the public about the risks. Meta denies the allegations but has acknowledged that some social media users face struggles. Lily Jamali is our North America technology correspondent.
1: Meta, we should say, has said that they've been very transparent about potential challenges to kids and have done everything they can to take action and make these platforms safer. They've developed tools to do so, they say. But we don't know exactly what dollar amount the states are seeking at this point in terms of penalties. They have been very clear they want changes to features like infinite scroll, to likes, to notifications. They want fundamental changes to the business model that Meta uses today.
0: The U.S. Secretary of State Marco Rubio has announced sanctions against the president and a senior lawyer of the International Criminal Court. It's the latest escalation of a campaign by the Trump administration to dismantle the court, which is empowered by more than 120 countries to investigate war crimes. Mr. Rubio accused Tomoko Akane of Japan and Abdoulaye Sey of Senegal of engaging in efforts to investigate, arrest or prosecute officials whose governments had not consented to the jurisdiction of the ICC. More details from our State Department correspondent, Tom Bateman.
2: The Trump administration has long held disdain for the court. They see the court as basically attempting to become this sort of supranational legal body that is undermining sovereign states' independence and rights to investigate themselves. The thing that has angered the administration is twofold. The fact that the court had previously started an investigation into US personnel in Afghanistan, and then the arrest warrants that were issued for senior Israeli leaders, including the Prime Minister Benjamin Netanyahu, for alleged war crimes in Gaza.
0: Ukraine's ousted defense minister, Mykhailo Fedorov, whose sacking last month prompted mass protests, has called for elections. In a video posted online, Mr. Fedorov said Ukraine was facing a crisis of governance and corruption.
3: Democracy cannot be held hostage by Russia. We are fighting precisely because we want to remain a free European state. That is why we must find a legal, safe, and realistic mechanism that will allow Ukraine to restore a full democratic process, even during a prolonged war.
0: He's the first senior Ukrainian politician to demand new elections. And the United Arab Emirates has suspended all trade and financial transactions with Iran until further notice. Hours earlier, the UAE accused Tehran of firing two ballistic missiles at its territory. Iran rejected the allegation. BBC News.
4: From the Jazz 88 newsroom. The Justice Department is planning to deploy a record 1,000 federal monitors to polling places throughout the U.S. for the midterm elections, the head of the department's Civil Rights Division said this week. Historically, the Justice Department's own civil rights attorneys have served as monitors, but under the Trump administration, the Civil Rights Division has largely been gutted, with more than 70% of its career staff taking early retirement or resigning amid concerns about changes to its mission. In order to reach 1,000 monitors for the upcoming election, a Department of Justice spokesperson told CBS News that the department will seek federal employees to volunteer for the effort. A full list of locations is expected to be made public once the primaries are concluded. In regional news, the state of Minnesota has sued Texas Governor Greg Abbott in federal court today over a nearly three-month delay in extraditing Christian Castro, the federal agent accused of shooting Julio Cesar Sosa Solis in North Minneapolis during Metro Surge and later lying about it. In a news conference announcing the suit, Minnesota Attorney General Keith Ellison and Hennepin County Attorney Mary Moriarty cast Abbott's delay as unprecedented. In the lawsuit, Ellison asks the Texas federal court to compel Abbott to issue the warrant and direct law enforcement to deliver Castro to Minnesota authorities. Underscoring the urgency of the request, the Attorney General pointed to Texas law that caps a fugitive's detention at 90 days, making Castro eligible for release on August 26th. And law enforcement today released the identity of one of the three people found dead in recent days near bodies of water in Minneapolis. Minneapolis Park Police responded to a report of a body found about 6 p.m. on Saturday in the woods near East River Parkway, steps away from the Mississippi River. The victim was identified by Minneapolis police as Karen Lynn Sonesend, 56, of Maple Grove. On Monday afternoon, University of Minnesota police responded to a report after a man's body was found near the Stone Arch Bridge. And shortly after 11:30 a.m. on Sunday, Minneapolis officers with the Minneapolis Police Department and Park Police responded to a report of a body alongside the shoreline at Bademakoska near West 36th Street. So far, Sonesend's identity is the only one among the three that officials have released. They also have yet to share any information about the circumstances leading up to these deaths. That's news. And in sports, the Twins will play the Atlanta Braves in a second game after winning 4-2 yesterday. That's tonight at 6:40. The St. Paul Saints will play the Columbus Clippers in Ohio tonight at 6:05. And tomorrow evening, Minnesota United will play Atlanta United at 7:30. And the Lynx play the Golden State Valkyries at 9 tomorrow. I'm Yancey, and you're listening to the Afternoon Cruise here on Jazz 88. Here's a message that I'm back with weather and more music.
5: 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We ain't got time for hate. I'm Christian McBride, and that's next time on Jazz Night in America.
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4: And tonight will be mostly clear skies with a low around 58 degrees. Tomorrow will be sunny with a high near 82. It's currently about 80 degrees in the Twin Cities, a little cloudy, a little breezy, but sunny-ish, blue skies. And you're listening to the Afternoon Cruise here on Jazz 88. Let's hear from Billie Holiday before the next traffic break.

0: Billie Holiday here with the Teddy Wilson Orchestra, my man. I'll pass it off to my man, Bob Urich, for First Alert Traffic.
1: We're starting in Burnsville. This is southbound 35W at Cliff Road. Got a crash here. It's over on the right side. Looks like two vehicles are involved there. In Bloomington, this is eastbound 494 at 12th Avenue. Crash there. It's in the process of being moved. In Minneapolis, this is northbound 35W, 26th Street. Crash there is off to the side. Live from the RTMC, it's Jazzy at Traffic.
0: We will now hear from Kurt Elling with the Branford Marcellus Quartet. This album is called Upward Spiral from 2016. We're going to hear them perform a Sting song. Coming up next, Practical Arrangement on Jazz 88.

0: Music from Kurt Elling and Branford Marcellus's quartet that featured Joey Calderazzo on piano, Eric Revis on bass, Justin Faulkner on drums. Singing Sting, practical arrangement, such a mournful, yearning tune, a very, very melancholy tune that you heard here on The Afternoon Cruise. I'm Yancey. It's time for traffic with Bob Urich.
1: Watching in Minneapolis, northbound 35W at I-94. We got a crash here. It's over on that right side. In St. Paul, eastbound at 94 at Mounds Boulevard. There's a vehicle left over from an earlier crash. In Burnsville, southbound 35W at Cliff Road. Crash there is over to the right side. In Edina, this is southbound, or make that northbound, Highway 100 at 50th Street. It's a one-vehicle incident off to the right. Live from the RTMC, it's Jazz at 8 traffic.
2: Now, a jazz moment. When she was young, NEA jazz master Abby Lincoln heard her parents' beautiful voices singing around the house and in church. At age 14, her sister exposed her to music she had never heard before.
3: Betty Jean brought a recording home of Coleman Hawkins. Well, I'd never heard body and soul put together like that, you know. And she brought a Billie Holiday record when I was 14, and it changed my life, hearing Billie Holiday's sound.

0: 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She wasn't trying for anything. 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

0: Abbie Lincoln, the subject of our NEA Jazz moment, singing Billie Holiday. She was also talking about Billie Holiday during that NEA Jazz moment. Ain't Nobody's Business If I Do. You know, songs like those, it's a hard listen and put into context. It's also a great example of the blues as a container for trauma, for pain. And I admire, of course, Miss Billie, but also Abbie Lincoln for paying homage to Billie Holiday through that song. It's music for all sorts of moments here on the Afternoon Cruise. I'm Yancey, passing it off to Bob Urich for First Alert Traffic.
1: Watching in Maple Grove, eastbound 94 at Maple Grove Parkway, a tarp is blocking one of the lanes there. In Minneapolis, northbound 35W at 94, crashes over on that right shoulder. In Burnsville, southbound 35W, that ramp to get to southbound 13, a disabled vehicle there is blocking the lane. In St. Paul, eastbound 94 at Mounds Boulevard, there's a vehicle left over from an earlier crash over on the right. Live from the RTMC, it's Jazzy DA Traffic.

0: the sounds of Rodney Jones. This is Happy Blue from an album Dreams and Stories with Kenny Kirkland on piano, Jeff Tane Watts on the drums, Mark Johnson on bass. Before this, you heard from Ray Charles and Milt Jackson, Bags Guitar Blues. You're listening to The Afternoon Cruise. I'm Yancey. Coming up, Ella Fitzgerald, the Brass Queens, and some more selects to close out the cruise. Stay tuned. It's time for traffic with Bob Urich.
1: Watching in Burnsville, southbound 35W, that ramp to get to Highway 13. A stalled vehicle there has been cleared. It was blocking a lane, just cleared moments ago. St. Paul eastbound 94 at Mounds Boulevard. We've got a vehicle left over from a crash. It's over on the right. In Edina, southbound 100. Or this is northbound 100 at 50th Street. It's a one-vehicle incident over on the right shoulder. Got heavy delays due to road construction on southbound 77. They start at 494, and those continue southbound on 77 till you get to the River Bridge. Live from the RTMC, it's Jazzy DA Traffic.

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Take me down to Duke's Place. Wild

0: The Brass Queens from Hot Tub Session Volume 1 with a tune called Make Believe. Before that, you heard from Ella Fitzgerald, Duke's Place, from Ella and Duke. And I've got a quick message for you before traffic, so just stay tuned. It's Jazz 88.
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0: You're listening to The Afternoon Cruise. It's been Yancey. I'm back in the building, back behind the wheel for drive times. 3 to 7 p.m. daily, 2:30 start on Friday. And I am, again, still rubbing my hands together, excited for Wax Wednesday tomorrow. I've got some brand new selects with a story to tell behind them. So keep it locked to 88.5 in between now and then. This evening, Christian McBride with Jazz Night in America. You'll hear a rerun of last Friday's This Just In, and then Michelle Zito with Jammin' Jazz. Right now, it's time for traffic with Bob Urich.
2: In North Minneapolis, northbound 94, this is at 42nd Avenue. Got debris in the roadway. It looks like some luggage and some other items in the left lane. Northbound I-35 at County Road 60 in the South Metro. This is a one vehicle incident over on that right side. In Coon Rapids, westbound 10 at Hanson Boulevard, got a vehicle left over from a crash over on that right shoulder. Live from the RTMC, it's Jazz 88 traffic.
0: We'll close out the cruise with brand new music from vocalist, pianist, arranger, composer Kelly Green, and then the Visions Jazz Ensemble from that album celebrating America's semi-quincentennial of the people. Stay tuned, it's Jazz 88.

0: Visions Jazz Ensemble covering Joni Mitchell, I believe, Coat of Many Colors. Before this, you heard from Kelly Green, a tune called The Very Thought of You. I'm Yancey. I am back behind the wheel of the afternoon cruise. Catch me same time, same place tomorrow for Wax Wednesday. Wishing you all a restful, well-fed evening. I'm out. Bob Urich's got our final live traffic update.
1: And the Minnesota Twins are playing tonight in Minneapolis. You can watch for heavier outflow traffic near Target Field when that game ends around 10 p.m. In St. Paul at 35E and Kellogg Boulevard, the roadway reduced to one lane for MnDOT bridge work starting at 9 p.m. this evening. Jazz 88 will bring you information on closures and event congestion through 11 o'clock. My name is Bob Urich, reporting for Jazz 88 Traffic.
0: Thanks a bunch, Bob. 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
3: When you think about the blues, what do you hear? Boogie-woogie stride piano? Guitar? That vibrato, the wailing, melting, and bending effect? That thing. Horn players do it, too. When players pull this effect out, they're referencing the original instrument, the voice. Shouts and field hollers, these are the origins of blues singing in America that evolved into story songs with blues lyrics embedded with tangled tales, coated with euphemisms for everything. Loss, sin, economic hardship, love, from enslavement through Jim Crow, segregation and the civil rights movement, to the world we live in today. Blues songs have existed not only as musical expressions, they're social and personal commentary.
4: For me, it's always been about the lyrics. You have to jump inside that song and become that song in that moment when you're about to perform it.
5: Little girl, standing on the corner.
3: I'm Christian McBride, and on this episode of Jazz Night in America, we might as well call it Blues Night in America. We're spending time with a contemporary genre-bending songster, Shamika Copeland.
4: I always marched to the beat of my own drum. I was so confident in it that nobody really could say anything about it. I'm still that way. Nothing's changed.
3: Shamika Copeland's got 8 Blues Music Awards and 3 Grammy nominations, her first when she was just 21 years old. And since then, for 2 decades and counting, she's been releasing her own blend of the blues with dashes of rock, gospel, and Americana.
4: She's a part of a genealogy of women who have always been trying to speak to their worlds in the only way they've been allowed to do, and that is through their music.
5: We ain't got time for hate.
3: Later this hour, celebrated music historian Dr. Tammy Kronodle draws a line from that genealogy of singers of the past to the present world Shamika is operating in today.
4: Because what I was amazed is, in this time of Black Lives Matter, right, there's such a focus on R&B and hip-hop. You don't really hear about blues or folk or Americana being part of that conversation of protest or social consciousness music.
3: We caught Shamika Copeland at the Exit Zero Jazz Festival in Cape May, New Jersey in April 2021.
6: Shamika Copeland!
3: We'll kick it off with some music from that set. This is